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9: 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Husker middle blocker Andy Jackson earned her second Big Ten Player of the Week honor in a row. In the Huskers' last two matches, Jackson totaled 23 kills on 38 swings and recorded 12 blocks. She is the third Husker to earn the honor in back-to-back weeks, joining Maddie Kubik and Kelsey Robinson. Nebraska quarterback Anthony Calandra earned a weekly honor as well, as he was named to the Davey O'Brien Great Eight. He was also named to the weekly Davey Double. 16 quarterbacks were named to the honor, and it puts Calandria on the O'Brien Award midseason watch list. Husker basketball star Price Sanford was unanimously voted to the preseason All-Big Ten team. Only Sanford and Michigan State's Jeremy Fears Jr. were unanimously voted. In 2025, Sanford earned first-team All-Big Ten, averaging over 18 points, shooting nearly 48% from the field, and grabbing almost five boards a game. His 129 three-pointers last season broke the Nebraska single-season record and was the second-highest total in Big Ten history. And yesterday here in Lincoln, Nebraska soccer battled to a 0-0 draw against number 20 Wisconsin. It was Husker's first game at home in 2 weeks, but they won't be home for long. On Thursday, they'll travel to the East Coast to take on Maryland, and they will be there for the weekend as they face Rutgers on Sunday. They currently are 3-3-6. 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
11: In the shadows, Washington flips Howard right hip. Snap, four-man rush. Washington slants one over the middle. Intercepted, McDougal, 35-40. 45 to midfield, touchdown.

0: First and goal officially from the 5, far left hash of 35-23 of the Huskers. Two receivers right, helmet high, snap, play fake, looks right, zips one, near right, caught! Sliding catch, it's Gilmer for a Nebraska touchdown! And the dance to boot, that is your dagger! Served by Eleni, she keeps running points. Good pass by the libero outside. Big rip by Emmy Selman. Off the block, dug by Laney. Husker volleyball to slide. Andy Jackson, another! Andy Jackson, the unstoppable. 6-4 Nebraska. Served by Kendall Flynn. Good pass. Set it up, Alexis Stuckey. Great up by Campbell Flynn. Left side tip shot to A.S. Sigler. That's defense.
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2: And welcome back, hour number 2. We're excited here on this Monday evening. Shane in the chat asked earlier about CSD, Christopher Sullivan Diaz, if he was here tonight or if he is watching the White Sox. But they're up 4-3.
3: He's watching, I know that.
2: Yeah. We actually have Matty Mills in the studio. He hasn't been here in like 6 months.
3: Yeah, look, I know he dislikes us, but he at least he put together a good performance on the ticker today.
2: Yes. He's been working some volleyball, but he hasn't been on Sports Nightly in a long time.
3: He's a television host. He doesn't deal with radio. That's beneath him.
2: We're beneath him these days. But Duke's here every Monday, so.
3: That's right. His Rams had a massive victory on Sunday. Mm-hmm. His Clippers are still in the dumps, and the Dodgers lost last night.
2: I have Jared Goff on my fantasy team, so.
3: You have Jared Goff on your fantasy team?
2: I do, so I'm a Rams fan with Duke.
3: What's that?
2: Wait, you're the...
3: Who's on the Lions? Oh, yeah.
2: No,
3: yeah, he's on
2: no,
3: the Lions last night against the Panthers. You're talking about Stafford.
2: No. I don't know who I have. I have somebody from the Rams.
3: I don't know your fantasy team.
2: I have two teams now that are all over the place, and I've got somebody from the Rams that puts up points, so I'll need to look that up. But I did cheer for the Rams yesterday, that's for sure. Also, wanted to say the Hall of Fame was awesome.
3: Very cool. Well put together.
2: We missed it on Friday because we were out there at the ceremony. We missed the second hour, but it was awesome ceremony. And shout out Dean Steinkohler told me on the sideline on Saturday that he listens all the time and he loves Sports Nightly. So
3: yeah, it was awesome to talk to him in the summer. I had when John Cook, I did his intro, brought him up to the stage. I went for the high five or the handshake. Didn't see it. So I sat down next to Troy Dannon and I said, I went for the handshake and he wasn't looking. It was a tough look. So he started laughing. So,
2: He stiffed you?
3: Well, he didn't stiff me. He didn't see it. Uh-huh. So the only thing, you know, good thing I wasn't on stage and there were 200 people staring at you. I had the lasting image of me sticking my hand out and having it still there as he walked on past. So what I did is I gave him a little bump on the arm. You know, a little congrats.
2: You did finally meet him, though.
3: I did, for the first time. He was on the sideline. Was he not on Saturday?
2: Yes, he was. He was.
3: He had a nice ovation. He was one of the first ones they announced to the crowd on Saturday, and he got a massive ovation, as you would expect. That is probably the easiest Hall of Fame inductee in the history of the Nebraska Athletics Hall of Fame.
2: It was great. Just all, what a great class. And they were all great to talk with on stage. And we interviewed them, of course, over the summer. So we knew that they would be. But just a fantastic class. And it's a great ceremony, great setup inside John Cook Arena.
3: It was. And we saw Rhonda as well. Mm-hmm. I'm not very good at the high five or hug situation. You know when you have those awkward moments of you don't know how you want to interact. So me and Rhonda, I talked to her before, and she went for a high five. I think I was going for a hug. And so I said, let's just go for the hug. Let's just go for the hug.
2: She's a hugger.
3: So it was great to see Rhonda. We talked a little bit about Lauren and her work here.
2: Yes.
3: With Lauren Kamenzin and her work here with the network. They had, was it their red and white game yesterday?
2: They played Omaha.
3: Oh, so it was because they haven't done their inner squad yet. We saw Will Bolt as well. Coach Childress was there for Matt Hopper. So they were teammates, Matt and Will, part of those World Series teams. And it was a really, really good night. It's really well done. Big shout out to Keith Zimmer, who helps put that together with Life Skills. Matt Smith from Communications, he puts together a lot of those numbers that we talk about in the scripts and in our questions and things. So he compiles all of that stuff. And it's really amped up in, I guess, its presentation since I've arrived. Apparently, you know, it was, I think, done differently since it's been changed and moved to John Cook Arena over the last couple of years. So it's been really well done.
2: It was awesome. It was a great, and then they got a great reception from the crowd on Saturday. So just a really cool event. So Keith Zimmer, great job.
3: John Shout Cook, you owe me a handshake.
2: He did chat with you beforehand and gave you some kudos on the broadcast.
3: So. Yeah, he's a big radio listener. Look, we do it for Coach Cook. I mean, that's pretty cool. That's a big time listener.
2: Well, I guess we chatted a little bit on Friday, but another dominating weekend from Husker volleyball, and Andy Jackson goes back to back player of the week, and she had only been one time before that. And so now she goes back to back with the Big Ten player.
3: She'd only won it once in her career previous.
2: Yes. Isn't that wild?
3: It's pretty stunning.
2: Last week was only the second time in her career that she had won Big Ten player of the week.
3: Now she's won it back to back weeks.
2: Yeah.
3: Just think she could have a whole nother year.
2: Yes.
3: How ridiculous is that?
2: Yeah.
3: I mean, for all of it. But they have not really faced much of a test up until this point. And that's, I think it says more about how good they are as opposed to the competition. So eventually they're going to have to get into a grind, slug it out, 4-set, 5-set match. I just don't necessarily know when that potentially could be. It's like last year.
2: And then it's also going to be a busy week around here because we've got basketball on Friday night. Yeah. So they're going to do the honoring of the Sweet 16 banner coming up on Friday night. So you want to be in your seats for that. If you're going to the exhibition game for Nebraska men's basketball, Fred Hoiberg going to be here tomorrow, as well as Danny Busman Kelly and John Baylor, as they always are on Tuesday nights. But we'll also hear from Coach Hoiberg. I know he had a press conference today, but he'll be here on the show tomorrow night. But it is here.
3: It's here. I'm excited to see what that team looks like. A lot of good things have come out of Fred had his press conference today, like you mentioned, about Connor Asesian. He's gotten stronger. Price, remember he had that hernia surgery in the offseason, got back pretty quick from that. He did mention Sam Orme will not play in the exhibition. He tweaked his hamstring. Kale's dealing with a little bit of an ankle tweak, so he'll be more of a decision as to whether they want to play him in the exhibition. They have three of them. Last year was more of a the way they treated it against BYU is more as close to a game as you possibly could get. I think you'll see a lot of the depth in this game. You'll see the two freshmen in this game.
2: The freshmen are going to play anyways, but that's probably that's who I'm most excited to see on Fridays, Colin Rice and Jacob Lanier, and see how they look. Because, boy, they have raved about those guys. And I know Colin got hurt during the summer, but he's one of the highest rated recruits that this program has brought in. And then Jacob, and the way that he's practiced, they say he's just done really, really well. So I'm excited to see how they factor in.
3: Yeah. And again, with the red shirt rule, right? With now that you could play guys and not have to burn a year, Colin and Jacob will factor in. You'll see the Caden Betzes of the world, but how a Bowden Kapke, he factors into the starting five, a Damon Wilkinson, what Trevin Linhart looks like. He's going to fill that Sam Hoiberg role. He's just looking back-to-back years. He led his conference at Utah Valley in assists, so he's going to be that facilitator. Fred said today he just makes the routine look simple, and sometimes that's okay. And he comes from a winning program, a winning background. Taj DeGorville, what he looks like defensively, he's going to be a huge, huge part of the defensive side of the ball for them. So there's a lot of things that, again, you don't know as a fan that you have to wait and see until they actually put the cameras out.
2: We will be on the air, full Huskers Radio Network broadcast for that one. Kent Pavelka, Jeff Smith. It feels like I was just with those guys, but I'm glad they're back. Been texting with Jeff a little bit here and there over the last few months, and so excited to hear those guys back on the air. 6 o'clock for the pregame show and a 7 o'clock tip, but will be a fun night out there. And yeah, it is here. It's gone by fast. I feel like I was just with this team in Oklahoma City.
3: It really did just happen, right? It feels like it. I don't know how much they want to put so much emphasis on what was and what will be, right? So they'll have the banner celebration. I think after that point, they want to move forward to what this year is going to bring, because they have a tough non-conference schedule.
2: Yeah, I mean, I think obviously that's certainly what this team wants to do, but from everybody else on the outside, it's why there's only two Big Ten Plus games. It's why CBS is probably going to pick up some games, and some of these big time broadcasts that typically go to some of these programs that maybe Nebraska's missed out on. It was a big storyline last year, and so I feel like because of that, it's going to keep going back to that because it was their first NCAA tournament win. You got over that. It's a big storyline last year. And so while maybe the team's ready to move on, it's still going to come up in basically every single broadcast.
3: There's also an inherited pressure that comes mm-hmm. with what they did last year. You won 28 games. You've done it now. You've won the elusive tournament game. You won two. You went to your program's first Sweet 16. You've had the court storming against Michigan State. You went on the road and you beat Illinois in dramatic fashion. You did all outside of take that next step. What is that? The Elite Eights, the, you know, maybe not even that, is win the Big Ten regular season championship. You came oh so close to potentially doing that. You're the number two seed in the Big Ten tournament. So now, while you did a lot of great things last year, now you have to do it again, and you're taking out some of the main ingredients that were baked into the cake last year. That's the Sam Hoibergs, the Rink Mass, the Jamarcus Lawrence, those veteran pieces that did so many things on the box score and things that weren't on the box score that now you're replacing with new transfers that come from different programs. So what does that look like?
2: All right. Again, Coach Hoiberg will be here tomorrow night. Quickly, before we get to break and hear from Jay Moore, happy birthday, Christopher Sullivan Diaz. Also, happy birthday, Greg Sharp.
3: Yes, I did see that. Happy birthday to Sharpie. And I didn't know it was CSD's birthday today, so I'm going to have to make sure to text him.
2: Yes, and his White Sox got a win today.
3: They did. They closed it out.
2: All right, 402-413-2400 is the number if you want to keep texting and be a part of the show tonight. 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All right, Jay Moore. Coming up next year on Sports Nightly.
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14: 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Jay, the View from the Top contest, I mean, they just want to come into the booth to see you. I think that's what we've learned. Nobody wants to see me. They want to see Jay Moore and Jay celebrate after big plays.
15: No. Hey, we got to get the clip up of the pick six. That was the most excitement I've shown all year.
14: Yeah, so I actually put it on my personal TikTok. I'm not trying to, but I'll send you the video of it, because it's you.
15: Is that
14: you.
15: Because we had the stat wrong initially? Is that
14: yes.
15: The issue?
14: Yes. Okay. So we, it's you raising your, I'm like, please don't hit Dr. Gold, because the president, the university president is standing right behind you, and he's trying to see the play. So he's looking around you as you have your, and I'm thankful you didn't like put like a big fist pump and and accidentally hit him. He was right behind you the whole time.
15: Yeah, that would have been, I don't need to knock out the president of the university. I don't think that'd be good.
14: Yeah.
15: But no, that was.
14: Cool moment.
15: The best part is when I stand up, you know, Nebraska coaches are right next to us. So they were all doing the same thing, going crazy. So yeah, that was such a big play of the game. I mean, that changed the whole, that flipped the momentum on our side, because at that time it wasn't looking too good.
14: Yeah, it's a great point, because it was not. That first half, we were trying to wrap our heads around what happened in the first half, because you had a 28-23 lead going into the break. Somehow you scored 28 points. You had 10 or 11 penalties going into the half. You had a total of 17 accepted penalties against you. Maryland had 12. I mean, it was one of those games that maybe was officiated a little bit differently. If you hear Matt Rhule, he was pretty frustrated. But how much do you take away from the penalties? Because there were some pre-snap stuff, but other than the pre-snap stuff, I think there was some debate on some of the calls and flags that we saw. Is there a lot of concern off the penalties from Saturday?
15: I think the pre-snap stuff is always going to be a concern. The false starts, the legal procedures, the not lining up.

0: correctly, those are always an issue. Now you can, game one, you can let those things slide by, but not in the fifth game of the year. You gotta handle those things. I think the penalties again, I still can't believe Jeremiah Charles did not get a hand on that football on the first block punt. I would love to see the two back-to-back holding calls again, one on Khan, one on Andrew Marshall, to exactly see what happened there. And then the celebration penalty.
1: That was nothing, by the way.
0: That was nothing.
1: They let the guys do. I mean, they ran down to the other end zone, did a few hand gestures. Like there was the fact that
0: I mean,
1: was
0: it the team too? Wasn't like you're singling yourself out. And again, we got the weird explanation on which was an intentional grounding, but they called it a legal forward pass. You know,
1: yeah.
0: We're both looking at each other in the booth like that's
1: just
0: intentional grounding. Why'd
1: yeah.
0: you label that? And that was nothing worse than Malik Washington's throw that happened in the first quarter too. So those are kind of four penalties where I'm like, okay. But then you look at again, the false starts are never good. You had Jahmyr Khan ran into the punt returner. Kwesi Gilmore's block, the blindside block, that was definitely a blindside block. You got to be careful there. I love the aggressiveness, but you got to be careful on that. They're trying to clean some of those things up. But overall, way, way too many penalties for the fifth game of the year. And you have arguably the best team in the country, the defending national champs, come in who don't commit any penalties. I don't think they had one penalty called against them in the game against Rutgers this weekend. So that stuff has to get cleaned up, especially heading into a much more difficult conference play. You can't keep continue to shoot yourselves in the foot after successful plays, or getting yourself, as everyone hears me say, just for first and 15, second and 15, second and 20, you can overcome some of those penalties and get behind the chains against MAC teams and lower teams in the Big Ten. But yeah, Indiana, Oregon, a lot more tougher competition. Those aren't going to go your way. They got to get that cleaned up somehow.
1: Yeah, Jay, I don't know if you heard this morning too, Matt Rhule's press conference. He mentioned, because I was scratching my head a little bit after Cunanan missed that PAT, right? There was the flag and they took it on the kickoff. And then I'm kind of saying to myself, but I'm wondering, hey, am I going to say it and I'm going to be wrong, but why not take the penalty, get a second opportunity at the point after? It turns out the official told Matt Rhule that he made the PAT, so he took the penalty on the kickoff. Like, even that, the operation with the officiating to coaching, it was what it was, and Coach Rhule doesn't want to get fined, so we'll move past it. But second half, defensively, I mean, this team really buckled down. Malik Washington's talented. He was off a spot all day long. That's the reality of it. They had some success in the run game, especially in the first half, but they had 95 total yards after halftime. They were 1 of 7 on third down in the second half. They were 1 of 14 for the game. I think this team specifically, when I look at third down, they've been elite all year defensively and getting teams off the field.
0: Yeah, it was remarkable. That was such a, I mean, they had some issues, right? The big plays, Durr killed them on that little inside slant. Now, McDougal was able to capitalize and pick that play off on a very, very similar play call. They love throwing those backside slants, as you heard him talk with Jess, into man coverage. So, but yeah, the run game issues, that got cleaned up. But when you hold a team to 1 of 14 on third down, and listen, I know Maryland's struggling, but there's a lot of talent. We saw the speed and athleticism up front and personal on Saturday. But you clean up some of those mistakes, you shut down the run. Now, they did get behind, so they had to throw the ball a little more. But still, to make those little tweaks, make those little changes, shore up your tackling a little better, force the opposition into your help, set the edge, all those little things that they weren't doing a good job in the first half, that got a lot better in the second. So you're going to have teams that come in here. And listen, in Big Ten play, there's talent everywhere. There's really, really good coaches. And they're going to make adjustments to their game plan from the week before. And they're going to throw you different wrinkles. But the ability to change, adapt, and then kind of put your resources in different areas, which Nebraska did in the second half, was awesome to see. And again, it goes to win it on first down, get yourself and win again on second down, and get them in a third and obvious where they have to throw the football. And that's where Nebraska has been so good this year at just disguising things. and bringing people from depth, and just the timing of it. You look at the zone blitz from Kay Petschock dropping in there. Nebraska's love to use those zone blitzes a lot. Victor Evans, well-timed blitz coming from the boundary side to get in front of Blake Washington's face on another play. Listen, we only got one sack, and that was Vincent Shavers. But Maryland has not taken a lot of sacks, and Malik Washington likes to get the ball out of his hands. Now, that's been a detriment to him because he's thrown a lot of interceptions and three pick sixes in the last two games. So that benefited us, obviously. But our ability to get off the field on third down has been really, really good through the first five games. And that's going to have to be just as good on Saturday morning at 11 a.m. against Indiana, because we know what this offense can do. You Hoover, Becker, you got to win on first and second down. Got to stop the run to get them in third and obvious. And that's when you can get unique and time up those blitzes, because if they can run the ball, as Maryland is able to do in that first half, it gets more complicated. So first and foremost, and you earn the right to get creative and bring those pressures like Nebraska likes to do in the third down situations.
1: Yeah, and Indiana certainly has had success running the ball this year, and we'll get into them in a little bit. But how important was it for this team to have to play from behind? And I'm not talking about like an early 3-0 deficit like we saw at Michigan State, or even, you know, the early 3-0 deficit you face against Maryland, but down 9 points, down multiple possessions. You get the drive before the end of the half, 8 plays, 80 yards. But this team's ability, where last year maybe they would have shrunk a little bit, this year you get the sense there's not all that much worry when you fall down behind two possessions. And part of that is the quarterback play that they've gotten this year.
0: Yeah, I think mature teams, Nebraska's gotten older. It was a very young team last year. But I think the good ones, and I was told this a lot, you know, when you're playing, it doesn't matter if you're up 25-0 or down 25-0, you just go play. And you've heard that next play mentality. Coach Rule's made that very evident. The players have repeated that multiple times, is you just got to go play. Listen to the call and just go do your job. And don't get so hung up on, oh, man, we're killing these guys. You know, we can take our foot off the pedal a little bit, or we're down. And now thinking because you're down, you got to do something more. You got to do something different. It's like, no, it doesn't matter if it's a 3-point, you know, you're up by three, down by three, down by two scores, whatever it is. And I've been a lot of, as a former games where you're down by 14. Yeah, you feel as a player that the momentum's against you and you can't do anything right at that time. But it's amazing. All it takes is just one play, whether it's a three and out, a turnover, and just can completely flip the game. So you just can't get so emotionally invested into what the scoreboard says at any given time, especially early in the games, because you know, you can see how quick it flips. And Nebraska was able to flip it in that first half. They had no business having the lead in that first half against Maryland, but yet they did, 28-23, because they just played. And that's the psyche of this team is in the right spot. It's got a lot better, and that's a good thing, because you go in Indiana, there's gonna be times to be down. You got to go to Oregon. I don't want to, you know, turn the page over there, but that's another tough game in back-to-back scenarios where you're gonna have to deal with some issues where you're not playing your best, momentum's not against you, and this team has a mentality of so what, rinse and repeat, wash whatever negative things are you've done, and saddle up and get back on that horse when you get off of it to try to go make a play. And that's been, you said it, in previous years, this game could have easily slipped away from us, but having that next play mentality has been really, really key.
1: And now you have another opportunity here in the national spotlight. There's been a handful of these in recent years that, well, all of them pretty much have not gone Nebraska's way. Indiana comes to town. Josh Hoover, a tremendous quarterback from TCU. The one big knock on him when he takes over for Fernando Mendoza is that he turns the ball over too much. And here I am looking five games in. He's 15 touchdowns to no interceptions. They're an efficient offense. They have two backs that run it at an incredibly high level. They're top 10 in the nation in rushing. And then defensively, they have NFL caliber guys, especially in that front seven. And they have a couple of guys who dealt with those injunctions that got a chance to play now another year. So when you look at this Indiana scout, I mean, this is about as hard as it gets, but that's what you want here if you're Nebraska to learn about yourself.
0: Yeah, it is. Listen, Big Ten is a heck of a conference. And obviously, it shows with how many national championships this conference has won in the last few years. So It's a challenge. And that's why, I mean, Coach Rule said this, you come to Nebraska to play in these type of football games. If you don't want to play in big, high-level football games, then you don't play in the Big Ten, you don't play in the SEC, ACC, Big 12, you name it. This is an opportunity to showcase your program to say, yes, we've taken the next step, right? 5-0 for the first time since 2016. I'm pretty sure the last time Nebraska beat a ranked opponent was in 2016, so this would be a great time to knock this one off your list. And this is going to be a heck of a challenge. You have Kurt Cignetti and that turnaround he's able to make in just a couple years it's been unprecedented. But the talent he's gotten there, the resources they now have after having that success, they're going to be tested all three phases, offensively, defensively, special teams. And you cannot have a hiccup. You can't allow yourself to come out and have that slow start like we saw against Maryland, because it could be 14-0 in a blink of an eye in that situation. And you're just not going to have the opportunity to try to make up those points as quickly as you were able to do against Maryland, because this defense is elite. I mean, holding teams less to 70 yards a game rushing. I mean, you saw, I was able to watch the majority of that Northwestern game, because that's the best team Indiana's played so far. They held Northwestern to 34 yards rushing in that football game. And then you saw what they're able to do against Penn State last Friday night. I mean, they ran all over Penn State. So it's going to be a test, but that's what you want. You want the eyes on you. You want the attention. You want the big noon. You want to be able to establish yourself and show and say, yes, there's been improvement. There's been progress. And you just have to have it that way. There's no other way around it. And Nebraska's going to be ready. It's not going to be a perfect game, but I'm so excited to see how they're able to handle this opportunity and if they can capitalize on it. I know a lot of people are counting us out. I know a lot of people don't expect us to win, but what a time to prove everyone wrong.
1: Yeah, it would be a massive, momentous occasion for Matt Rhule and this program to spring forward and turn a new leaf in the national spotlight against the defending national champions. Not many times you could say, hey, we have the defending national champions and we get them in our house. And it's going to be a windy afternoon, so buckle up if you're coming to the stadium. I think it's going to be 30-plus mile-per-hour wind gusts, and who the heck knows, maybe that factors in a lot when it comes to the end result of this game. Jay, we appreciate you hopping on with us every Monday. We look forward to seeing you on Husker Game Day. What is it, 7 a.m. on Saturday?
0: 7 a.m., bright and early. Get Ben back in the booth from Iceland. And it'll be dark walking into the stadium, which is I'm looking forward to.
1: It is early, and you guys are the best. We'll do a great job. Ben and Jay will be on the air. Husker Game Day, 7 a.m. on Saturday. The Huskers and the Indiana Hoosiers. Jay, we appreciate you. We'll see you then.
0: Sounds good. Thanks, Kyle.
1: All right, that's Jay Moore joining us here on Sports Nightly. We continue right after this.
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22: 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Welcome back to Sports Nightly with Kyle Crooks. I'm Jessica Cootie. I love that Jay's feeling more and more comfortable to be able to maybe give you a...
1: Take some shots.
22: Yeah.
1: Look, everybody does. That's the rite of passage. I'm the pinata of the Huskers Radio Network. Have we Are not you? Figured that out?
0: Are you?
1: Who else would be?
0: I kind of am.
1: No, you're. That is the craziest thing we've said in a year and change together. That you're the you do the bullying of us. Are you kidding me? Damon was that for a bit, and then Damon left because you bullied him to Matt Rule's program, and then I've taken the mantle.
0: Damon's still. We're fine. He chats it up on the sidelines on Saturdays.
1: We got to get. He wants to get on the show, yeah, break we'll down get him some on. Football. So we got to do that.
0: What time at this point?
1: Look, you, when it's DB, you make time.
0: Well, we've got a lot that we have crammed into 3 days because we've got basketball coming up on the air. We have volleyball on the air. We've got coaches shows. So we'll try to get him on soon.
1: Cheap Wade this week, by the way, on the football show on Wednesday. So that'll be the first hour on Wednesday. We'll talk some offensive line play. Like I said, that's what I'm interested in about what that rotation looks like now that you're playing a pretty big front four. They have an elite edge rusher. Stephen Daly's a guy who came back. He actually got that fifth year. They have two guys that came back through the fifth year injunction, if you remember, with the whole 2022 class stuff. That I think was actually confirmed today that the NCAA's, I think it was their order to try to fight back towards it. There's a stay order, whatever it's called. So they're going to be able to play, presumably, for the rest of the season. And Stephen Daly, he had the injury in the Big Ten championship game, but he's an elite guy. So how they find a way to whatever rotation's going to work and whether we saw at one point Paul Mubanga actually went to the bench. You remember Gatula moved at left guard, so it wasn't Brendan Black, but it was Mubanga who went to the bench. And then I think they like the Pritchett-Tree-Babalade combination at the tackles. So what does that look like here in this game? We'll see.
0: I also didn't get a chance to mention this on the broadcast, but Carter Nelson was down there with his knee brace on, but was moving pretty well, you know, walking around pretty well. But he was very much involved with the tight end huddles and, you know, trying to get the crowd hyped up. But it was good to see him in good spirits down there. And hopefully, as we've heard from Coach Roll, that he's working his way back. Hopefully we'll see him again at some point this season.
1: I think he'll get a shot to play again this year. Didn't look that way when he went down, but he's starting to move a little bit. I think he's, you know, doing some stuff with weights, perhaps. But, you know, we feared the worst when it first happened. And the fact that he's going to get a chance, it's a long season. I mean, you still have this full month, and then you have the November games, and then hopefully some postseason games, plural. Carter, hopefully, can still factor in this year.
0: Because, I mean, that is a missing piece. And Luke Lindemeyer's playing a lot of snaps. But, I mean, it would be probably they'd like to get him back a little bit, another catching tight end.
1: It'd be tough for him to. I mean, he was still trying to find his way to factor in when he was healthy, right? So what does that look like when he comes back from another injury? But it is another aspect to your offense that you can add as sort of a split end. We're seeing. I love the way that they use Janiron Bonner. Mm-hmm. He's not all that much of a pass catcher, but we've seen him multiple goal line situations, the outside zone, the toss sweep to Mekhi Nelson, who's the guy out in front. That's Janiron Bonner. I mean, whether it's him motioning across and trying to block a linebacker coming through the gap, or it's him leading the way around the edge, we've seen him lead the way on a couple of Mekhi Nelson touchdowns. That seems to be their go-to inside the five, that little crack toss.
0: All right, got to get to a break. We are back to wrap up the show next.
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22: 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Welcome back. Final few minutes left for us here on this Monday night edition of Sports Nightly. Coming up tomorrow night on the show, we will have our Nebraska Volleyball Coaches Show with John Baylor, Danny Busboom Kelly. Got a big week ahead for the Huskers. And then we will hear from Fred Hoiberg, head basketball coach, as they get set to take on their first exhibition contest on Friday. And then we also have a press conference report from the coordinators tomorrow as well.
1: Do we have enough time for all this?
22: I don't know. We'll figure it out.
1: St. Louis is good, too. The team they're playing on Friday, a tournament team, won a tournament game last year. They have elite shooting. They have some of the best shooters in the A-10 and in the country. Fred mentioned today they're an elite cutting team. They're going to test them beneath the free throw line, their movement defensively. So a lot of the bare bones of their defensive philosophy are going to be tested right away with St. Louis. So,
22: and then Wednesday we'll have picks and we'll have the Blitz and the football coaches show. You heard Kyle say Jeep Wade going to be the guest this week. Riley Van Poppel is the Cornhusker conversation. So, and then no shows for us Thursday, Friday.
1: What is that about?
22: Well, you'll be calling a basketball game, so that's all right. But my parents are coming up.
1: Oh.
22: And
1: are they going to the basketball game?
22: Yes, they are. They're huge basketball people going to the football game, so they're going to take it all in. And what else? Oh, they're going to go to the Cornhusker kickoff.
1: Okay, they're going to experience that.
22: Yep. So we've got a big few days here with the Cooties.
1: Baseball is playing Creighton on Friday, too, for fall ball. So if you're in that area and you don't have a ticket to basketball, you can go to Haymarket and watch baseball play Creighton.
22: Lots going on.
1: Which that was announced today, the basketball time against Creighton, which I don't remember. I think it was 12 on TNT. That's December 5th. So we'll get more of those times, I think, tomorrow.
22: Yes.
1: For the rest of the men's basketball schedule.
22: So that'll be fun. It's here. It is here. I'm excited. Love. I like November. I know we're not in November yet. And
1: yeah,
22: October's
1: a
22: birthday
1: month. We've got Halloween first.
22: But I like when it's crossover season.
1: What are you for Halloween this year?
22: I don't really do Halloween.
1: Is Sonny dressed up for Halloween?
22: What? It's Jim, right? Jim Briggs?
1: Yeah.
22: Where's he been?
1: Jim, if you're out there.
22: He normally sends us Halloween costumes. Maybe we can use the ones from last year.
1: Do we still have them?
22: Yeah, they're in my office in the drawer.
1: You got a lot of things that you keep back there. Like
0: I know.
1: What are those candies we used to, the Hi-Chews?
0: Hi-Chews, which
1: we had like 7,000 of them.
0: Shane, Dr. J, we are officially out of Hi-Chews.
1: Wow, you're putting in the order, huh? He's not Amazon, he's a human being.
0: He sent them for my birthday last year.
1: Okay, but it's not your birthday.
0: But
1: you just go to him
0: up
1: when you need stuff?
0: It's coming up in 2 weeks.
1: Shane, I need a new slow cooker, too.
0: It's 2 weeks away, but that lasted us for a while, and the volleyball coaches love the Hi-Chews.
1: You're feeding DBK and the coaches.
0: And,
1: so
0: yes,
1: just think about that
0: coaches
1: when you get them.
0: Yes. I'm in November. Yeah, 2 weeks from tomorrow is my birthday.
1: Oh, so close enough. Close enough.
0: All right. Well, that's going to do it for us. Thanks to Maddie Mills. Camden was here earlier. He left early. Crosley's going to dock his pay.
1: Talk to his supervisor.
0: Duke's here with us as well. So that's going to do it for us. But we'll be back again tomorrow night. We'll have an hour of Sports Nightly and then the Nebraska Volleyball Coaches Show coming up in the 7 o'clock hour. Have a great night. We'll talk to you tomorrow night.
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26: Fox News, I'm Tom Graham. President Trump speaking to supporters in Nebraska ahead of next month's midterms, making this claim.
27: Make America great again. Think of it. And we've achieved that. Now we're going to make it greater than ever before, by far.
26: Well, he's campaigning on behalf of Republican Senator Pete Ricketts in the traditionally red state. He's facing independent candidate Dan Osborne, who is backed by Democrats. And the president of Cornell University is speaking out over scrutiny about how the school handled an alleged gang rape in 2024 involving one female student and fraternity members.
28: Cornell president Michael Kotlikoff says the university will hire an independent law firm to examine the school's response to Jane Doe's allegations.
29: We don't have all the answers.
28: Kotlikoff also said he supports New York Attorney General Letitia James' investigation.
26: Fox's Nate Foy in New York. 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
15: News Channel, Nebraska AccuWeather.
16: Lows dip down to about 55 tonight under clear skies. Winds out of the south, 5 to 10 miles per hour. Lots of sunshine outside again tomorrow, 82. 57 tomorrow night. Lots of sunshine and dry Wednesday and Thursday. Upper 70s Wednesday, mid 70s by Thursday. Looking further out, 76 Friday, 81 Saturday, and 79 on Sunday. I'm weatherology meteorologist Laura Lockwood on News Channel Nebraska. Currently, it's 64 degrees.
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0: 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Humanities Nebraska will present Votes for Women, the U.S. and Nebraska Campaigns for Suffrage, Thursday, October 15th at the Morton James Public Library. This presentation's free and will focus on the 72-year campaign for women's suffrage that culminated in 1920 with the ratification of the 19th Amendment, declaring voting rights could not be denied or abridged based on sex. That program will be October 15th from 7 till 8 at the library. Call for details at 402-873-5609 and check out the calendar button at b103.fm to find out what else is happening on the calendar.
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2: News Channel, Nebraska AccuWeather.
3: Lows dip down to about 55 tonight under clear skies. Winds out of the south, 5 to 10 miles per hour. Lots of sunshine outside again tomorrow, 82, 57 tomorrow night. Lots of sunshine and dry Wednesday and Thursday, upper 70s, Wednesday, mid-70s by Thursday. Looking further out, 76 Friday, 81 Saturday, and 79 on Sunday. I'm weatherology meteorologist Laura Lockwood on News Channel Nebraska. Currently, it's 61 degrees.
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2: Fox News, I'm Tom Rigotti. President Trump rallying for Republicans in Grand Island, Nebraska, with about a month to go until the midterms. Trump stumping on behalf of incumbent Senator Pete Ricketts, who's in a tough re-election fight with independent Dan Osborne.
3: He's respected by everybody in Washington. There's no games. He's respected by everybody down there.
2: Osborne is backed by Democrats. The first Monday on October means the start of a new U.S. Supreme Court term. Fox's David Spunt has details on the case justices heard today.
4: Today's case specifically dealt with climate change and whether federal law blocks local state municipalities from suing oil and gas companies they believe have some responsibility for some of the effects of climate change.
2: Gun rights, voting rights, and certain construction projects orchestrated by President Trump are all expected to be heard by the high court. 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
9: Lows dip down to about 55 tonight under clear skies. Winds out of the south 5 to 10 miles per hour. Lots of sunshine outside again tomorrow. 82. 57 tomorrow night. Lots of sunshine and dry Wednesday and Thursday. Upper 70s Wednesday, mid 70s by Thursday. Looking further out, 76 Friday, 81 Saturday, and 79 on Sunday. I'm weatherology meteorologist Laura Lockwood on News Channel Nebraska. Currently, it's 59 degrees.
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4: Lows dip down to about 55 tonight under clear skies. Winds out of the south, 5 to 10 miles per hour. Lots of sunshine outside again tomorrow, 82, 57 tomorrow night. Lots of sunshine and dry Wednesday and Thursday, upper 70s. Wednesday, mid 70s by Thursday. Looking further out, 76 Friday, 81 Saturday, and 79 on Sunday. I'm weatherology meteorologist Laura Lockwood on News Channel Nebraska. Currently, it's 59 degrees.
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Darling, I've wasted a lot of years not seeing the real you. But tonight your beauty is shining through. And I never took the time to let you know. So before he takes you away, please let me say.

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3: Fox News, I'm Ted Lindner. Less than a month to go now till the midterm elections. President Trump urging Americans to vote Republican at a rally in Grand Island, Nebraska tonight.
4: I've met all my promises. All my promises. If Republicans win the House of Representatives and the Senate, I am going to give all adult citizens in the United States of America $5,000.
3: House Minority Leader Hakeem Jeffries says the Trump administration is responsible for high costs. And concern continues to grow in Russia after a lab technician dies. Fox's Jillian Turner.
5: A lab worker involved in an accident at a Siberian Plague Research Institute has died from a mysterious illness. Health officials believe the 28-year-old Russian woman was exposed to pneumonic plague.
3: U.S. health experts say pneumonic plague is treatable with antibiotics if caught early. 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
10: Lows dip down to about 55 tonight under clear skies. Winds out of the south, 5 to 10 miles per hour. Lots of sunshine outside again tomorrow, 82. 57 tomorrow night. Lots of sunshine and dry Wednesday and Thursday. Upper 70s Wednesday, mid 70s by Thursday. Looking further out, 76 Friday, 81 Saturday, and 79 on Sunday. I'm weatherology meteorologist Laura Lockwood on News Channel Nebraska. Currently 60.
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5: Lows dip down to about 55 tonight under clear skies. Winds out of the south, 5 to 10 miles per hour. Lots of sunshine outside again tomorrow, 82, 57 tomorrow night. Lots of sunshine and dry Wednesday and Thursday, upper 70s, Wednesday, mid 70s by Thursday. Looking further out, 76 Friday, 81 Saturday, and 79 on Sunday. I'm weatherology meteorologist Laura Lockwood on News Channel Nebraska. Currently 60.
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2: News. I'm Sue Gossman. President Trump taking his midterm blitz to Grand Island, Nebraska, urging Americans to vote Republican.
3: I've met all my promises. All my promises. If Republicans win the House of Representatives and the Senate, I am going to give all adult citizens in the United States of America $5,000.
2: Critics say the money for the dividends should instead be used to pay down federal debt. Concern in Russia after a lab technician dies. Fox's Jillian Turner.
4: A lab worker involved in an accident at a Siberian plague research institute has died from a mysterious illness. Health officials believe the 28-year-old Russian woman was exposed to pneumonic plague.
2: Pneumonic plague is treatable with antibiotics if it is caught early. 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
9: Most have down to about 55 tonight under clear skies. Winds out of the south, 5 to 10 miles per hour. Lots of sunshine outside again tomorrow, 82. 57 tomorrow night. Lots of sunshine and dry Wednesday and Thursday, upper 70s. Wednesday, mid 70s by Thursday. Looking further out, 76 Friday, 81 Saturday, and 79 on Sunday. I'm weatherology meteorologist Laura Lockwood on News Channel Nebraska. Currently 60.
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made out of mud. 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

0: 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The Yarn Crafters Club meets on the first Wednesday of each month at the Morton James Public Library in Nebraska City. 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
2: Lows dip down to about 55 tonight under clear skies. Winds out of the south, 5 to 10 miles per hour. Lots of sunshine outside again tomorrow, 82, 57 tomorrow night. Lots of sunshine and dry Wednesday and Thursday, upper 70s, Wednesday, mid-70s by Thursday. Looking further out, 76 Friday, 81 Saturday, and 79 on Sunday. I'm weatherology meteorologist Laura Lockwood on News Channel Nebraska. Right now, it's 59 degrees.
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1: News. I'm Ted Lindner. Concern continues to grow in Russia after a lab technician dies. Fox's Jillian Turner.
2: A lab worker involved in an accident at a Siberian Plague Research Institute has died from a mysterious illness. Health officials believe the 28-year-old Russian woman was exposed to pneumonic plague.
1: U.S. health experts say pneumonic plague is treatable with antibiotics if caught early. Less than a month to go till the midterms, President Trump urging Americans to vote Republican at a rally in Grand Island, Nebraska.
3: I've met all my promises. All my promises. If Republicans win the House of Representatives and the Senate, I am going to give all adult citizens in the United States of America $5,000.
1: House Minority Leader Hakeem Jeffries says the Trump administration is responsible for high costs. 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

0: $50, so let home for the $50 bill. Hey, well, all right, you're open the gate and let him out and walk on. Boy, here come a lot number 29 in. What are you going to give for? 25 to get 30 now, 5, a little bit of pop, another 40 now, 5, a little bit of pop, another 50 now, 5, 55, 55, 55.
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7: Lulls up aloft around 55. Overnight, under clear skies. Winds out of the south, 5 to 10 miles per hour. Highs around 82. Tuesday, lulls up aloft around 57. Tuesday night, clear skies. Lots of sunshine and dry. Wednesday and Thursday, upper 70s. Wednesday, mid-70s by Thursday. Looking further out, 76 Friday, 81 Saturday, and 79 on Sunday. I'm weatherology meteorologist Laura Lockwood on News Channel Nebraska. Right now, it's 59 degrees.
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7: Clear skies. Overnight lows around 55. South winds 8 to 15 miles per hour. Highs around 84. Tuesday night will dip down to about 57. Mainly sunny and dry. Wednesday and Thursday, low 80s. Wednesday, mid-70s by Thursday. Taking a look at the extended forecast, 76 Friday, 81 Saturday, and 79 on Sunday. I'm weatherology meteorologist Laura Lockwood on News Channel Nebraska. Currently 57.
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2: Fox News, I'm Sue Guzman. With a month to go before the midterms, President Trump holds a rally in Grand Island, Nebraska. Stumping on behalf of incumbent Senator Pete Ricketts, who's in a tough re-election fight with independent Dan Osborne.
3: He's respected by everybody in Washington. There's no games. He's respected by everybody down there.
2: Osborne is backed by Democrats. The Supreme Court beginning a new term on Monday. Fox's David Spott with the details on the case that justices heard.
4: Today's case specifically dealt with climate change and whether federal law blocks local state municipalities from suing oil and gas companies they believe have some responsibility for some of the effects of climate change.
2: Gun rights, voting rights, and certain construction projects orchestrated by President Trump are all expected to be heard by the High Court in this session. 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
1: 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The Morton James Public Library Board meetings are held on the second Wednesday of the month at 4 o'clock at the library in Nebraska City. The meetings are open to the public, and agendas for the meetings are kept continuously current and available for your public inspection at the library. Next meeting will be held on Wednesday, October 14th. 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
3: Clear skies, overnight lows around 55. South winds 8 to 15 miles per hour. Highs around 84. Tuesday night, lows dip down to about 57. Mainly sunny and dry. Wednesday and Thursday, low 80s. Wednesday, mid 70s by Thursday. Taking a look at the extended forecast, 76 Friday, 81 Saturday, and 79 on Sunday. I'm weatherology meteorologist Laura Lockwood on News Channel Nebraska. Right now, 55.
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2: Clear skies, overnight lows around 55. South winds 8 to 15 miles per hour. Highs around 84. Tuesday night, lows dip down to about 57. Mainly sunny and dry, Wednesday and Thursday, low 80s, Wednesday, mid 70s by Thursday. Taking a look at the extended forecast, 76 Friday, 81 Saturday, and 79 on Sunday. I'm weatherology meteorologist Laura Lockwood on News Channel Nebraska. Right now, 55.
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5: News, I'm Ted Lindner. Monday marked the start of a new U.S. Supreme Court term.
6: Today's case specifically dealt with climate change and whether federal law blocks local state municipalities from suing oil and gas companies they believe have some responsibility for some of the effects of climate change.
5: Fox's David Spunt. Less than a month to go now till the midterms. President Trump on Monday night urging Americans to vote Republican at a rally in Grand Island, Nebraska.
7: I've met all my promises. All my promises. If Republicans win the House of Representatives and the Senate, I am going to give all adult citizens in the United States of America $5,000.
5: House Minority Leader Hakeem Jeffries says the Trump administration's responsible for high costs. 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
2: Clear skies, overnight lows around 55. South winds 8 to 15 miles per hour. Highs around 84. Tuesday night, lows dip down to about 57. Mainly sunny and dry. Wednesday and Thursday, low 80s. Wednesday, mid 70s by Thursday. Taking a look at the extended forecast, 76 Friday, 81 Saturday, and 79 on Sunday. I'm weatherology meteorologist Laura Lockwood on News Channel Nebraska. Currently 54.
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0: story about a soldier boy and a deck of cards. During the North African campaign, a bunch of soldier boys had been on a long hike, and they arrived in a little town called Casino. The next morning, being Sunday, several of the boys went to church. A sergeant commanded the boys in church, and after the chaplain had read the prayer, the text was taken up next. Those of the boys who had a prayer book took them out, but this one boy only had a deck of cards, and so he spread them out. The sergeant saw the cards and said, "Soldier, put away those cards." After the services were over, the soldier was taken prisoner and brought before the provost marshal. The marshal said, "Sergeant, why have you brought this man here?" "For playing cards in church, sir." "And what have you to say for yourself, son?" "Much, sir," replied the soldier. The marshal said, "I hope so, for if not, I shall punish you more than any man was ever punished." The soldier said, "Sir, I have been on a march for about 6 days, and I had neither Bible nor prayer book, but I hope to satisfy you, sir, with the purity of my intentions." With that, the boy started his story. "You see, sir, when I look at the ace, it reminds me that there is but one God. And the deuce reminds me that the Bible is divided into two parts, the Old and the New Testament. And when I see the tree, I think of the Father, the Son, and the Holy Ghost. When I see the four, I think of the four evangelists who preached the gospel. There was Matthew, Mark, Luke, and John. And when I see the five, it reminds me of the five wise virgins who trimmed their lamps. There's 10 of them. 5 were wise and were saved. 5 were foolish and were shut out. And when I see the 6, it reminds me that in 6 days God made this great heaven and earth. When I see the 7, it reminds me that on the 7th day God rested from his great work. And when I see the 8, I think of the 8 righteous persons God saved when he destroyed this earth. It was Noah, his wife, their 3 sons, and their wives. And when I see the 9, I think of the lepers our Savior cleansed. And 9 of the 10 didn't even thank him. When I see the 10, I think of the 10 commandments God handed down to Moses on a table of stone. When I see the king, it reminds me there is but one king of heaven, God Almighty. And when I see the queen, I think of the blessed Virgin Mary, who is queen of heaven. And the jack, or knave, is the devil. When I count the numbers of spots on a deck of cards, I find 365, the number of days in a year. There's 52 cards, the number of weeks in a year. There's 4 suits, the number of weeks in a month. There's 12 picture cards, the number of months in a year. There's 13 tricks, the number of weeks in a quarter. So you see, sir, my pack of cards serve me as a Bible, almanac, and prayer book. And friends, I know this story is true because I knew that soldier.
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0: the inside scoop on what's going on with the Husker football team? Would you like to hear what the players are doing to prep for next week's game? How about the team's focus at practice?
1: Then have lunch with us at Valentino's in Nebraska City each Thursday of the football season at noon.
0: As we bring you Big Red Buzz
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0: Jake has immersed himself in the Husker sports programs and is trusted by the staff and student athletes in Lincoln, giving him an unsurpassed insight into the teams. He'll pass on what he's soaked up at practices, what he thinks about the upcoming matchup, and take your questions. It's Big Red Buzz each game week on Thursday from noon till 1 at Valentino's in Nebraska City. Thanks to Knapp Roofing, Arbor Bank, Fairway in Nebraska City, Rink Seed, JK Home Improvement Windows and Siding, Legacy Structures, and Premier Bank.
2: Lows dip down to about 54. Overnight, under clear skies, southerly winds, 8 to 15 miles per hour. High of 84, Tuesday. Clear skies, Tuesday night, lows dip down to about 58. Lots of sunshine and dry, Wednesday and Thursday. Low 80s, Wednesday, mid-70s by Thursday. Taking a look at the extended forecast, 79 Friday, 82 Saturday, and 81 on Sunday. I'm weatherology meteorologist Laura Lockwood on News Channel Nebraska. Currently, it's 54 degrees.
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6: News. I'm Sue Gossman. The Supreme Court beginning a new term Monday. Fox's David Spunt with more.
7: Today's case specifically dealt with climate change and whether federal law blocks local state municipalities from suing oil and gas companies they believe have some responsibility for some of the effects of climate change.
6: A former American Idol contestant convicted of murdering his wife in Ohio sentenced to life in prison without parole.
8: A jury found Caleb Flynn guilty of murdering his wife Ashley after talking to his girlfriend about wanting to kill her. Prosecutors say he staged a home invasion break-in and claimed she was shot by a burglar. Flynn sobbed his way through a lengthy statement at sentencing, insisting he did not kill his wife.
9: I will continue to fight for my innocence as long as the Lord allows me to.
6: Fox's Jessica Rosenthal. 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

0: 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A mystery stuffed animal workshop is coming Saturday, October 10th at the Morton James Public Library in Nebraska City. 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
4: Lows dip down to about 54 overnight under clear skies. Southerly winds 8 to 15 miles per hour. High of 84 Tuesday. Clear skies Tuesday night. Lows dip down to about 58. Lots of sunshine and dry Wednesday and Thursday. Low 80s Wednesday, mid 70s by Thursday. Taking a look at the extended forecast, 79 Friday, 82 Saturday, and 81 on Sunday. I'm weatherology meteorologist Laura Lockwood on News Channel Nebraska. Currently is 53 degrees.
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2: Lows dip down to about 54 overnight under clear skies. Southerly winds 8 to 15 miles per hour. High of 84 Tuesday. Clear skies Tuesday night. Lows dip down to about 58. Lots of sunshine and dry Wednesday and Thursday. Low 80s Wednesday. Mid 70s by Thursday. Taking a look at the extended forecast, 79 Friday, 82 Saturday, and 81 on Sunday. I'm weatherology meteorologist Laura Lockwood on News Channel Nebraska. Currently is 53 degrees.
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2: News. I'm Ted Linder. With less than a month to go now till the midterms, President Trump urging Americans to vote Republican at a rally in Grand Island, Nebraska.
3: I've met all my promises. All my promises. If Republicans win the House of Representatives and the Senate, I am going to give all adult citizens in the United States of America $5,000.
2: The president travels to Baltimore later today to tout defense manufacturing. And concerns continue to grow in Russia after a lab technician dies. Fox's Jillian Turner.
4: A lab worker involved in an accident at a Siberian plague research institute has died from a mysterious illness. Health officials believe the 28-year-old Russian woman was exposed to pneumonic plague.
2: And the Chicago White Sox take a 2-0 lead in their division series against the Guardians, winning 4-3 on Monday. The Rays went up on the Yankees 2-0, winning 5-2. 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

0: 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Humanities Nebraska will present Votes for Women, the U.S. and Nebraska Campaigns for Suffrage, Thursday, October 15th at the Morton James Public Library. This presentation's free and will focus on the 72-year campaign for women's suffrage that culminated in 1920 with the ratification of the 19th Amendment, declaring voting rights could not be denied or abridged based on sex. That program will be October 15th from 7 till 8 at the library. Call for details at 402-873-5609 and check out the calendar button at b103.fm to find out what else is happening on the calendar.
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3: News Channel Nebraska AccuWeather.
4: Ample sunshine expected today with daytime highs approaching 84. Southwest winds 8 to 15 miles per hour. Tonight, lows around 58. Tomorrow, highs around 82. Mainly sunny and dry Thursday and Friday, mid-70s Thursday, upper 70s by Friday. Looking further out, 82 Saturday, 81 Sunday, and 73 on Monday. I'm weatherology meteorologist Laura Lockwood on News Channel Nebraska. Currently is 52 degrees.
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5: Ample sunshine expected today with daytime highs approaching 84. Southwest winds 8 to 15 miles per hour. Tonight, lows around 58. Tomorrow, highs around 82. Mainly sunny and dry Thursday and Friday. Mid-70s Thursday, upper 70s by Friday. Looking further out, 82 Saturday, 81 Sunday, and 73 on Monday. I'm weatherology meteorologist Laura Lockwood on News Channel Nebraska. Currently, it's 52 degrees.
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3: News. I'm Sue Gosman. President Trump taking his midterm blitz to Grand Island, Nebraska Monday, urging residents to vote Republican.
4: I've met all my promises. All my promises. If Republicans win the House of Representatives and the Senate, I am going to give all adult citizens in the United States of America $5,000.
3: Concern in Russia after a lab technician dies. Here's Fox's Jillian Turner.
5: A lab worker involved in an accident at a Siberian plague research institute has died from a mysterious illness. Health officials believe the 28-year-old Russian woman was exposed to pneumonic plague.
3: Pneumonic plague is treatable with antibiotics if caught early. And televangelist Jim Baker, who resigned amid sex and financial scandals in the 1980s, has died. He was 86. 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
7: Ample sunshine expected today with daytime highs approaching 84. Southwest winds 8 to 15 miles per hour. Tonight, lows around 58. Tomorrow, highs around 82. Mainly sunny and dry Thursday and Friday. Mid-70s Thursday, upper 70s by Friday. Looking further out, 82 Saturday, 81 Sunday, and 73 on Monday. I'm weatherology meteorologist Laura Lockwood on News Channel Nebraska. Currently, it's 54 degrees.
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0: I'm Brent Barnett with Ag Headline News on Brownfield. Extremely wet weather in parts of the Midwest and Plains delayed field work for many farmers last week. USDA says 23% of U.S. corn is harvested, behind the five-year average of 27%. 25% of U.S. soybeans are harvested, compared to the usual rate of 33%. More news coming up next on Brownfield.
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0: House Ag Committee Chairman Glenn G.T. Thompson told farmers in northern Missouri late last week that the U.S. House and Senate Ag Committees have been working out the details of the farm bill. Mark Zell, who farms in Linn County, was one of about 40 farmers in attendance.
3: Hoping to get that finished up without too many major changes to the House version, but there was still some discussion, obviously, over the nutrition.
0: The CEO of the United Soybean Board says growing global demand continues to create opportunities for U.S. soybean exports. Courtney Knupp tells Brownfield.
4: We've seen increased crushing capacity. The checkoff has helped us to react to those realities. We have more meal as a result.
0: And the USDA says corn and soybean inspections last week were above what's needed to meet projections for the current marketing year. Most of that corn was headed to Mexico and Japan, while well over half of the soybeans left U.S. ports for China. I'm Brent Barnett. Brown.
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6: News Channel Nebraska AccuWeather.
7: Ample sunshine expected today with daytime highs approaching 84. Southwest winds 8 to 15 miles per hour. Tonight, lows around 58. Tomorrow, highs around 82. Mainly sunny and dry Thursday and Friday, mid 70s Thursday, upper 70s by Friday. Looking further out, 82 Saturday, 81 Sunday, and 73 on Monday. I'm weatherology meteorologist Laura Lockwood on News Channel Nebraska. Currently, it's 54 degrees.
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2: Fox News, I'm CJ Papa. Early voting begins today in Indiana, New Mexico, and Wyoming. President Trump rallying voters in Grand Island, Nebraska.
3: You can defeat the Democrat communists and vote for more money in your pockets, bigger paychecks for your families, lower taxes, less crime, a roaring Nebraska farm industry, and no amnesty for illegal aliens.
2: Today, the commander-in-chief visits a defense technology company in Baltimore. Secretary of State Marco Rubio begins a three-nation NATO tour in Iceland. He's also stopping in Greece and Portugal. Trade unions joining a student-led protest across France today. It's called the Day of Mobilization, disrupting up to 1,800 schools. They're angry over understaffing, overcrowded classrooms, and dilapidated buildings. 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
16: From the News Channel Nebraska newsroom, I'm Dan Swanson. Nebraska City Commissioners approved a mural on the Western Star Lodge, the next grant cycle for Downtown Flowers, and a liquor license for the El Barraco grocery store at its meeting Monday. David Witrowski and John Grant of the Western Star Lodge No. 2 told City Commissioners the mural represents America's founding fathers and the traditions of masonry. It is timed to honor America's 250th anniversary and the 170th anniversary of the Lodge Charter. The 25 by 12.5 foot mural is scheduled to be painted October 16th to the 17th, which happens to fall during the Creative District's Art Walk. City Commissioners also approved the Creative District's application to the Citizens Advisory Review Committee for a Nebraska City Growth Fund grant for the Downtown Flower Basket and Bump Out projects. Kelly Beckett of the Creative District expects a grant request of $60,000 for 2028 through 2030. She said local businesses make contributions to the program and help support the growth fund with sales taxes they generate. A public hearing was also held for a liquor license at El Barraco Grocery at 1315 South 11th Street. Manager Irene LaRue said the store will serve a need for packaged liquor. In her latest column, Senator Deb Fischer of Nebraska says Nebraskans can be protected from artificial intelligence while encouraging innovation. She said there are positive possibilities for AI in farming, medicine, and military applications, and said data centers power nearly everything people do online. She said Americans living near data centers should be protected against rising energy costs and the cost of new electrical infrastructure, but the Ratepayer Protection Act failed to pass the Senate. In a press release, Senator Pete Ricketts said the law to make data centers pay the bills for electrical infrastructure passed the House on a bipartisan vote of 417-3. But Democrats are blocking it in the Senate. He said Nebraskans should have a choice on allowing data centers without paying the company's energy bills. Ricketts said communities should negotiate for lower property taxes and bonuses for local teachers while negotiating with billion-dollar companies. Following the departure of term-limited State Senator Rob Clements of Elmwood, Senator Robert Hallstrom of Syracuse is set to take over the fight. to repeal Nebraska's inheritance tax in the legislature. Conservative think tank the Platt Institute released a report Wednesday detailing its latest arguments for repealing the inheritance tax. Spokesman Ryan Kopsa said the group's members are working with Hallstrom on legislation for an upcoming session. Such legislation is not new to Hallstrom, as he introduced a constitutional amendment in 2025 to bring the question of repealing Nebraska's inheritance tax to voters. The measure advanced out of committee, but never saw floor debate. Nebraska head coach Matt Rhule described the defending national champion Indiana as having the most efficient offense in the country, and a defense with great linebackers and a fantastic pass rush from the defensive line. He told the media Monday that Nebraska is looking at quarterback Anthony Calandra as part of its run game ahead of Saturday's home clash with the national powerhouse.
8: We're going to make people defend our quarterback. Right? It opens up the passing game. I mean, quarterback draw with an RPO, zone reads. We're going to do all of that, right? Like, they did it with Tim Tebow. They did it with Cam Newton. We have Anthony. We certainly don't want him to get hurt, but we got to let him play.
16: The Huskers are an 8 to 9 point underdog ahead of Saturday's 11 a.m. kickoff. The River Stage is at 10.6 feet. 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
11: Ample sunshine expected today with daytime highs approaching 84. Southwest winds 8 to 15 miles per hour. Tonight, lows around 58. Tomorrow, highs around 82. Mainly sunny and dry Thursday and Friday, mid-70s Thursday, upper 70s by Friday. Looking further out, 82 Saturday, 81 Sunday, and 73 on Monday. I'm weatherology meteorologist Laura Lockwood on News Channel Nebraska. Currently, it's 54 degrees.
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The devil went down to Georgia. He was looking for a soul to steal. He was in a bind because he was way behind and he was willing to make a deal. When he came across this young man sawing on a fiddle and playing it hot, and the devil jumped up on a hickory stump and said, "Boy, let me tell you what. I guess you didn't know it, but I'm a fiddle player too. And if you'd care to take a dare, I'll make a bet with you. Now you play pretty good fiddle, boy, but give the devil his due. I bet a fiddle of gold against your soul, 'cause I think I'm better than you."

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Johnny said, "Devil, just come on back if you ever want to try again. 'Cause I told you once, you son of a gun, I'm

0: Soybeans and hogs were higher Monday. Corn finished mixed and cattle closed lower. I'm John Perkins with a Brownfield Market Update. Speed wins. That's why Stein is focused on delivering higher yielding genetics faster than the competition, and why they release more new Enlist E3 lines than any other company. Stein has yield. Soybeans were up on fund and technical buying, assessing the impact of recent harvest delays while expecting better conditions for the most part this week. Unknown destinations bought 104,000 tons U.S. soybeans ahead of the open. November was up 2.5 at 1280 and 3/4. January was 3 higher at 1297 and a half. December bean meal was down 40 cents at 347.10. December bean oil was up 73 points at 69.35. Corn was very narrowly mixed, waiting for parts of the Corn Belt to dry out after what was an historically wet month in parts of the region. Mexico purchased nearly 130,000 tons of U.S. corn Monday morning. December was down a half at 497 and a quarter. March corn held at 511 and a half. And wheat was higher on fund and technical buying. Black Sea exports remain slow with no end in sight to the war between Russia and Ukraine. Recent rain in the plains has slightly reduced the area impacted by drought. December Chicago is up 9.25 at 692 and a quarter. December Kansas City was 7 higher at 742 and a quarter. December Minneapolis wheat was up 10.5 at 708 and a half. Live and feeder cattle were down on technical selling and questions about sustained beef demand. December live is down $1.50 at $219.97, and February was $1.10 lower at $222.05. November feeders were down $1.02 at $330.12. January feeders were $195 lower at $332.60. And on short covering and the cash and wholesale business during the session, December hogs were up 82 at $70.95. February lean was $137 higher at $72.70. Kellen Havigan has your full look at the cash livestock markets coming up after this brief break.
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3: 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Show lists are lower in Texas and Nebraska, but slightly higher in Kansas. No bids have surfaced in the Fed market yet, and asking prices remain elusive. Box beef closed sharply higher, with choice 407 higher at 378.23. Select was 408 higher at 358.57. Estimated cattle slaughter is 105,000 head. Cash hogs closed lower with a solid negotiated run. Another inconsistent start to the week, with processors not as aggressive in their procurement efforts, and demand continues to be the bright spot for the industry. Barrows and gilts at the National Daily Direct closed 42 cents lower, with a base range of $67 to $82, with a weighted average price of $76.81. Pork values closed 153 higher at 86.01. Loins, picnics, and ribs were sharply higher. Bellies were higher, and butts and hams were lower. Estimated hog slaughter is 493,000 head, up 9,000 on the week, but down 2,000 on the year. I'm Kellen Havikin for Brown.
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From the News Channel Nebraska Newsroom, I'm Dan Swanson. Nebraska City Commissioners approved a mural on the Western Star Lodge, the next grant cycle for Downtown Flowers, and a liquor license for the El Barraco grocery store at its meeting Monday. David Witrowski and John Grant of the Western Star Lodge No. 2 told City Commissioners the mural represents America's founding fathers and the traditions of masonry. It is timed to honor America's 250th anniversary and the 170th anniversary of the Lodge Charter. The 25 by 12.5 foot mural is scheduled to be painted October 16th through the 17th, which happens to fall during the Creative District's Art Walk. City Commissioners also approved the Creative District's application to the Citizens Advisory Review Committee for a Nebraska City Growth Fund grant for the Downtown Flower Basket and Bump Out projects. Kelly Beckett of the Creative District expects a grant request of $60,000 for 2028 through 2030. She said local businesses make contributions to the program and help support the growth fund with sales taxes they generate. A public hearing was also held for a liquor license at El Barraco Grocery at 1315 South 11th Street. Manager Irene LaRue said the store will serve a need for packaged liquor. In her latest column, Senator Deb Fischer of Nebraska says Nebraskans can be protected from artificial intelligence while encouraging innovation. She said there are positive possibilities for AI in farming, medicine, and military applications, and said data centers power nearly everything people do online.

0: She said Americans living near data centers should be protected against rising energy costs and the cost of new electrical infrastructure. But the Ratepayer Protection Act failed to pass the Senate. In a press release, Senator Pete Ricketts said the law to make data centers pay the bills for electrical infrastructure passed the House on a bipartisan vote of 417-3. But Democrats are blocking it in the Senate. He said Nebraskans should have a choice on allowing data centers without paying the company's energy bills. Ricketts said communities should negotiate for lower property taxes and bonuses for local teachers while negotiating with billion-dollar companies. Following the departure of term-limited state senator Rob Clements of Elmwood, Senator Robert Hallstrom of Syracuse is set to take over the fight to repeal Nebraska's inheritance tax in the legislature. Conservative think tank the Platt Institute released a report Wednesday detailing its latest arguments for repealing the inheritance tax. Spokesman Ryan Kopsa said the group's members are working with Hallstrom on legislation for an upcoming session. Such legislation is not new to Hallstrom, as he introduced a constitutional amendment in 2025 to bring the question of repealing Nebraska's inheritance tax to voters. The measure advanced out of committee, but never saw floor debate. Nebraska head coach Matt Rhule described the defending national champion Indiana as having the most efficient offense in the country and a defense with great linebackers and a fantastic pass rush from the defensive line. He told the media Monday that Nebraska is looking at quarterback Anthony Calandra as part of its run game ahead of Saturday's home clash with the national powerhouse.
1: We're going to make people defend our quarterback. Right? It opens up the passing game. I mean, quarterback draw with an RPO, zone reads. We're going to do all of that, right? Like, they did it with Tim Tebow. They did it with Cam Newton. We have Anthony. We certainly don't want him to get hurt, but we got to let them play.
0: The Huskers are an 8-9 point underdog ahead of Saturday's 11 a.m. kickoff. The River Stage is at 10.6 feet. From the News Channel Nebraska Newsroom, I'm Dan Swanson.
2: 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Mary M. Williams, age 62, of Nebraska City, passed away Tuesday, September 29th at Nebraska Medical Center in Omaha. No services are scheduled at this time. Memorials may be given to the family in her memory, and Goody Mortuary, Nebraska City, is in charge of the arrangements for Mary M. Williams. For the full funeral list listings and a complete obituary archive, head to newschannelnebraska.com.
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4: Ample sunshine expected today with daytime highs approaching 84. Southwest winds 8 to 15 miles per hour. Tonight, lows around 58. Tomorrow, highs around 82. Mainly sunny and dry Thursday and Friday. Mid-70s Thursday, upper 70s by Friday. Looking further out, 82 Saturday, 81 Sunday, and 73 on Monday. I'm weatherology meteorologist Laura Lockwood on News Channel Nebraska. Currently, it's 54 degrees.
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0: come on? Oh, yeah, 10-4, Big Ben, for sure, for sure. By golly, it's clean, clear to Flagtown. Come on. Yeah, it's a big 10-4 there, Big Ben. Yeah, we definitely got the front door, good buddy. Mercy sakes alive, looks like we got us a convoy.
1: It was the dark of the moon on the 6th of June in a Kenworth pulling logs. Cab over Pete with a reefer on and a Jimmy hauling hogs. We is heading for Bear on I-10 about a mile out of Shaky Town. I says, Pigpen, this here's a rubber duck and I'm about to put the hammer down.

0: good 10, 4, about 5 mile or so, 10, roger, them hulks is getting intense up here.
1: By the time we got into Tulsa Town, we had 85 trucks in all. But they's a roadblock up on the Cloverleaf, and them bears was wall to wall. Yeah, them Smokies as thick as bugs on a bumper. 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I says, calling all trucks, this here is the duck. We have

0: Negatory, Big Ben. You're still too close. Yeah, them hulk is starting to close up my sinuses. Mercy's sake, you better back off another 10.
1: Well, we rolled up Interstate 44 like a rocket sled on rails. We tore up all of our swindle sheets and left them setting on the scales. By the time we hit that shy town, them bears was getting smart. They'd brought up some reinforcements from the Illinois National Guard. There's armored cars and tanks and jeeps and rigs of every size. Yeah, them chicken coops was full of bears and choppers filled the skies. Well, we shot the line, we went for broke with 1,000 screaming trucks and 11 long-haired friends of Jesus in a chartreuse microbus.
0: Hey, rubber duck to sodbuster. Come on there, you 10-4 sodbuster. Listen, you want to put that microbus in behind that suicide jockey? Yeah, he's hauling dynamite and he needs all the help he can get.
1: Well, we laid a strip for the Jersey Shore and prepared to cross the line. I could see the bridge was lined with bears, but it didn't have a doggone dime. I says, Pigpen, this here's a rubber duck. We just ain't a gonna pay no toll. So we crashed the gate doing 98. I says,

0: y'all gonna want to visit them honks out there for sure. Well, mercy sakes, good buddy, we're gonna back on out here, so keep the bugs off your glass and beer.
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2: News. I'm Gian Gelosi. Medical authorities around the globe monitoring a potential plague situation developing in Russia.
3: This comes after the death of a 28-year-old woman who worked in an anti-plague laboratory. Local outlets report that she became infected after a test tube containing the pneumonic plague pathogen broke.
2: As Fox's Douglas Ader, the WHO and Russian officials say she died of severe pneumonia of an undetermined origin. President Trump now revealing a threat led the U.S. to pull about a dozen B-1 bombers stationed at a British airbase used by U.S. forces to conduct operations against Iran.
4: We had a threat, and if we're going to be threatened, we'll just move them, and that sort of alleviates that. And we actually know the people that made the threat, and they've got themselves in a big problem.
2: It comes about a week after the arrest of five men on suspicion of planning an attack. 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
8: From the News Channel Nebraska newsroom, I'm Dan Swanson. Nebraska City Commissioners approved a mural on the Western Star Lodge, the next grant cycle for Downtown Flowers, and a liquor license for the El Barraco grocery store at its meeting Monday. David Witroski and John Grant of the Western Star Lodge No. 2 told City Commissioners the mural represents America's founding fathers and the traditions of Masonry. It is timed to honor America's 250th anniversary and the 170th anniversary of the Lodge Charter. The 25 by 12.5-foot mural is scheduled to be painted October 16th to the 17th, which happens to fall during the Creative District's Art Walk. City Commissioners also approved the Creative District's application to the Citizens Advisory Review Committee for a Nebraska City Growth Fund grant for the Downtown Flower Basket and Bump Out projects. Kelly Beckett of the Creative District expects a grant request of $60,000 for 2028 through 2030. She said local businesses make contributions to the program and help support the growth fund with sales taxes they generate. A public hearing was also held for a liquor license at El Barraco Grocery at 1315 South 11th Street. Manager Irene LaRue said the store will serve a need for packaged liquor. In her latest column, Senator Deb Fischer of Nebraska says Nebraskans can be protected from artificial intelligence while encouraging innovation. She said there are positive possibilities for AI in farming, medicine, and military applications, and said data centers power nearly everything people do online. She said Americans living near data centers should be protected against rising energy costs and the cost of new electrical infrastructure, but the Ratepayer Protection Act failed to pass the Senate. In a press release, Senator Pete Ricketts said the law to make data centers pay the bills for electrical infrastructure passed the House on a bipartisan vote of 417-3. But Democrats are blocking it in the Senate. He said Nebraskans should have a choice on allowing data centers without paying the company's energy bills. Ricketts said communities should negotiate for lower property taxes and bonuses for local teachers while negotiating with billion-dollar companies. Following the departure of term-limited State Senator Rob Clements of Elmwood, Senator Robert Hallstrom of Syracuse is set to take over the fight. to repeal Nebraska's inheritance tax in the legislature. Conservative think tank the Platt Institute released a report Wednesday detailing its latest arguments for repealing the inheritance tax. Spokesman Ryan Kopsa said the group's members are working with Hallstrom on legislation for an upcoming session. Such legislation is not new to Hallstrom, as he introduced a constitutional amendment in 2025 to bring the question of repealing Nebraska's inheritance tax to voters. The measure advanced out of committee, but never saw floor debate. Nebraska head coach Matt Rhule described the defending national champion Indiana as having the most efficient offense in the country and a defense with great linebackers and a fantastic pass rush from the defensive line. He told the media Monday that Nebraska is looking at quarterback Anthony Calandra as part of its run game ahead of Saturday's home clash with the national powerhouse.
9: We're going to make people defend our quarterback. Right? It opens up the passing game. I mean, quarterback draw with an RPO, zone reads. We're going to do all of that, right? Like, they did it with Tim Tebow. They did it with Cam Newton. We have Anthony. We certainly don't want him to get hurt, but we got to let him play.
8: The Huskers are an 8-9 point underdog ahead of Saturday's 11 a.m. kickoff. The River Stage is at 10.6 feet. 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
11: Ample sunshine expected today with daytime highs approaching 84. Southwest winds 8 to 15 miles per hour. Tonight, lows around 58. Tomorrow, highs around 82. Mainly sunny and dry Thursday and Friday, mid-70s Thursday, upper 70s by Friday. Looking further out, 82 Saturday, 81 Sunday, and 73 on Monday. I'm weatherology meteorologist Laura Lockwood on News Channel Nebraska. Right now, 55.
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2: In times like these, Nebraskans need a fighter in their corner. That's our Attorney General Mike Hilgers, protecting the American dream. Mike Hilgers has made bringing down costs for Nebraska families a top priority. That's why Hilgers fought big companies trying to raise our electrical bills and won. Hilgers went to court to put the brakes on hidden fees that drive up costs. And Hilgers has taken the fight to the scammers and fraudsters who prey on our neighbors. As a father of four, Mike Hilgers is holding big tech accountable for misleading parents, and Hilgers defended parental rights in the classroom. And when Biden tried to force Nebraska schools to let boys play girls' sports, Hilgers said, no way. Now Mike Hilgers is fighting to defend Nebraska's water rights. And Hilgers is protecting Nebraska farmers and ranchers from crippling regulations that raise food prices. Fighting for what matters most, protecting the American dream. Our Attorney General, Mike Hilgers.
3: Paid for by friends of Mike Hilgers.
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0: Hello, I'm Kellen Havakin with the latest ag headlines on Brownfield. Wheat futures started the week with a surge. Greg McBride with Allendale says that's due to escalating tensions between Russia and Ukraine.
1: Russian airstrikes are targeting port infrastructure around Ukraine's Odessa region. You've got Russia continuing to pledge to have bigger strikes on Kyiv. They're asking actually foreign diplomats to leave the city.
0: South Central Nebraska farmer Randy Ermacher says this week's dry and warm weather could lead to an uptick in harvest pace.
2: We finally got going on harvest Saturday afternoon about 3 o'clock, and that's somewhere around 2 weeks behind schedule. You know, it seems like we've had nothing but rain over the last 3 weeks.
0: And the USDA says 23% of corn is harvested with 23% of soybeans in. I'm Kellen Havakin for Brownfield.
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0: From the News Channel Nebraska Newsroom, I'm Dan Swanson. Nebraska City Commissioners approved a mural on the Western Star Lodge, the next grant cycle for Downtown Flowers, and a liquor license for the El Barocco grocery store at its meeting Monday. David Witrowski and John Grant of the Western Star Lodge No. 2 told City Commissioners the mural represents America's founding fathers and the traditions of masonry. It is timed to honor America's 250th anniversary and the 170th anniversary of the Lodge Charter. The 25 by 12.5 foot mural is scheduled to be painted October 16th through the 17th, which happens to fall during the Creative District's Art Walk. City Commissioners also approved the Creative District's application to the Citizens Advisory Review Committee for a Nebraska City Growth Fund grant for the Downtown Flower Basket and Bump Out projects. Kelly Beckett of the Creative District expects a grant request of $60,000 for 2028 through 2030. She said local businesses make contributions to the program and help support the growth fund with sales taxes they generate. A public hearing was also held for a liquor license at El Barocco Grocery at 1315 South 11th Street. Manager Irene LaRue said the store will serve a need for packaged liquor. In her latest column, Senator Deb Fischer of Nebraska says Nebraskans can be protected from artificial intelligence while encouraging innovation. She said there are positive possibilities for AI in farming, medicine, and military applications, and said data centers power nearly everything people do online. She said Americans living near data centers should be protected against rising energy costs and the cost of new electrical infrastructure, but the Ratepayer Protection Act failed to pass the Senate. In a press release, Senator Pete Ricketts said the law to make data centers pay the bills for electrical infrastructure passed the House on a bipartisan vote of 417-3. But Democrats are blocking it in the Senate. He said Nebraskans should have a choice on allowing data centers without paying the company's energy bills. Ricketts said communities should negotiate for lower property taxes and bonuses for local teachers while negotiating with billion-dollar companies. Following the departure of term-limited state senator Rob Clements of Elmwood, Senator Robert Hallstrom of Syracuse is set to take over the fight to repeal Nebraska's inheritance tax in the legislature. Conservative think tank the Platt Institute released a report Wednesday detailing its latest arguments for repealing the inheritance tax. Spokesman Ryan Kopsa said the group's members are working with Hallstrom on legislation for an upcoming session. Such legislation is not new to Hallstrom, as he introduced a constitutional amendment in 2025 to bring the question of repealing Nebraska's inheritance tax to voters. The measure advanced out of committee, but never saw floor debate. Nebraska head coach Matt Rhule described the defending national champion Indiana as having the most efficient offense in the country and a defense with great linebackers and a fantastic pass rush from the defensive line. He told the media Monday that Nebraska is looking at quarterback Anthony Calandra as part of its run game ahead of Saturday's home clash with the national powerhouse.
1: We're going to make people defend our quarterback. Right? It opens up the passing game. I mean, quarterback draw with an RPO, zone reads. We're going to do all of that, right? Like, they did it with Tim Tebow. They did it with Cam Newton. We have Anthony. We certainly don't want him to get hurt, but we got to let him play.
0: The Huskers are an 8-9 point underdog ahead of Saturday's 11 a.m. kickoff. The River Stage is at 10.6 feet. From the News Channel Nebraska Newsroom, I'm Dan Swanson.
2: 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Mary M. Williams, age 62, of Nebraska City, passed away Tuesday, September 29th at Nebraska Medical Center in Omaha. No services are scheduled at this time. Memorials may be given to the family in her memory, And Goody Moore, Troy, Nebraska City, is in charge of the arrangements for Mary M. Williams. Cindy Marion Tackett, age 69, of Nebraska City, passed away Thursday, October 1st at her home. In honoring her wishes, no formal services will be held. Goody Moore, Troy, Nebraska City, is in charge of the arrangements for Cindy Marion Tackett. Judith K. Douglas, age 87, of Peru, passed away Tuesday, September 29th at her home. Funeral services will be at 11 o'clock Wednesday morning at Peru Community Church. Interment will immediately follow services at Mount Vernon Cemetery in Peru. In lieu of flowers, memorial contributions may be given to the Peru Cemetery Auxiliary. Services are entrusted to Hall Funeral Chapel in Auburn for Judith K. Douglas. And Esther E. Kreifels Wyant, age 95, of Nebraska City, passed away Sunday, October 4th at the Ambassador in Nebraska City. Funeral Mass will be held at 10:30 Thursday morning at St. Joseph's Catholic Church in Paul, Nebraska. A rosary will be recited at 10 o'clock prior to the Mass. Burial will follow in St. Joseph's Cemetery. Casket will remain closed. Memorials may be given to St. Joseph's Catholic Church or the donor's favorite charity. Goody Moore, Troy, Nebraska City is in charge of the arrangements for Esther E. Kreifels Wyant. For the full funeral listings and a complete obituary archive, head to newschannelnebraska.com.
3: Ample sunshine expected today with daytime highs approaching 84. Southwest winds 8 to 15 miles per hour. Tonight, lows around 58. Tomorrow, highs around 82. Mainly sunny and dry Thursday and Friday. Mid-70s Thursday, upper 70s by Friday. Looking further out, 82 Saturday, 81 Sunday, and 73 on Monday. I'm weatherology meteorologist Laura Lockwood on News Channel Nebraska. Right now, 55.
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Just this old guitar and an empty bottle of booze. 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Well, he must have thought that it was quite a joke, and it got a lot of laughs from lots of folks. Seems I had to fight my whole life through. Some gal would giggle and I'd get red, and some guy'd laugh and I'd bust his head. 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

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I tell you, I fought tougher men, but I really can't remember when. He kicked like a mule and he bit like a crocodile. I heard him laugh and then I heard him cuss, and he went for his gun and I pulled mine first. He stood there looking at me and I saw him smile. He said, "Son, this world is rough, and if a man's gonna make it, he's gotta be tough. And I know I wouldn't be there to help you along. So I give you that name, and I said goodbye. I knew you'd have to get tough or die. And it's that name that helped to make you strong." Yeah. He said, "Now you just fought one hell of a fight, and I know you hate me, and you got the right to kill me now, and I wouldn't blame you if you do. But you ought to thank me before I die for the gravel in your guts and the spit in the eye, because I'm the that named you Sue." 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What could I do?

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1: News. I'm CJ Papa. President Trump campaigning like it's 2016, 2020, and 2024. Fox's Aisha Hosni at the White House.
2: President says that he is going to be out there on the campaign trail almost every single night. The president did sign an executive order, though, that temporarily releases red dye diesel to truckers. While he says this election, the alternative is the radical left that will steal all of your money.
1: Early voting begins today in Indiana, New Mexico, and Wyoming. Vice President J.D. Vance visiting Fairbanks, Alaska.
3: I'm especially excited to announce the Alaska Rail Belt Transmission Project, which is going to devote $400 million to building out your state's power grid.
1: The VP also there promoting incumbent Republican Senator Dan S. Sullivan. He is in a tight race for re-election. America's listening to Fox News.
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7: From the News Channel Nebraska Newsroom, I'm Dan Swanson. Nebraska City Commissioners approved a mural on the Western Star Lodge, the next grant cycle for Downtown Flowers, and a liquor license for the El Barraco grocery store at its meeting Monday. David Witroski and John Grant of the Western Star Lodge No. 2 told city commissioners the mural represents America's founding fathers and the traditions of masonry. It is timed to honor America's 250th anniversary and the 170th anniversary of the lodge charter. The 25 by 12.5 foot mural is scheduled to be painted October 16th to the 17th, which happens to fall during the Creative District's Art Walk. City commissioners also approved the Creative District's application to the Citizens Advisory Review Committee for a Nebraska City Growth Fund grant for the Downtown Flower Basket and Bump Out projects. Kelly Beckett of the Creative District expects a grant request of $60,000 for 2028 through 2030. She said local businesses make contributions to the program and help support the growth fund with sales taxes they generate. A public hearing was also held for a liquor license at El Barraco Grocery at 1315 South 11th Street. Manager Irene LaRue said the store will serve a need for packaged liquor. In her latest column, Senator Deb Fischer of Nebraska says Nebraskans can be protected from artificial intelligence while encouraging innovation. She said there are positive possibilities for AI in farming, medicine, and military applications, and said data centers power nearly everything people do online. She said Americans living near data centers should be protected against rising energy costs and the cost of new electrical infrastructure, but the Ratepayer Protection Act failed to pass the Senate. In a press release, Senator Pete Ricketts said the law to make data centers pay the bills for electrical infrastructure passed the House on a bipartisan vote of 417-3. But Democrats are blocking it in the Senate. He said Nebraskans should have a choice on allowing data centers without paying the company's energy bills. Ricketts said communities should negotiate for lower property taxes and bonuses for local teachers while negotiating with billion-dollar companies. Following the departure of term-limited state senator Rob Clements of Elmwood, Senator Robert Hallstrom of Syracuse is set to take over the fight. to repeal Nebraska's inheritance tax in the legislature. Conservative think tank the Platt Institute released a report Wednesday detailing its latest arguments for repealing the inheritance tax. Spokesman Ryan Kopsa said the group's members are working with Hallstrom on legislation for an upcoming session. Such legislation is not new to Hallstrom, as he introduced a constitutional amendment in 2025 to bring the question of repealing Nebraska's inheritance tax to voters. The measure advanced out of committee, but never saw floor debate. Nebraska head coach Matt Rhule described the defending national champion Indiana as having the most efficient offense in the country, and a defense with great linebackers and a fantastic pass rush from the defensive line. He told the media Monday that Nebraska is looking at quarterback Anthony Calandra as part of its run game ahead of Saturday's home clash with the national powerhouse.
8: We're going to make people defend our quarterback. Right? It opens up the passing game. I mean, quarterback draw with an RPO, zone reads. We're going to do all of that, right? Like, they did it with Tim Tebow. They did it with Cam Newton. We have Anthony. We certainly don't want him to get hurt, but we got to let him play.
7: The Huskers are an 8-9 point underdog ahead of Saturday's 11 a.m. kickoff. The River Stage is at 10.6 feet. 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
9: News Channel Nebraska AccuWeather.
10: Ample sunshine expected today with daytime highs approaching 84. Southwesterly winds 8 to 15 miles per hour. Clear skies tonight, lows dip down to about 58. 82 tomorrow, lots of sunshine. Mainly clear and dry Thursday and Friday, mid-70s Thursday, upper 70s by Friday. Looking further out, 83 Saturday, 81 Sunday, and 73 on Monday. I'm weatherology meteorologist Laura Lockwood on News Channel Nebraska. Right now, 54.
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0: The Morton James Public Library here in Nebraska City hosts the Lego Club on the first and third Monday of each month. The club is intended for those 8 years and older, and they meet from 3:30 till 5. No membership or registration is required. Just show up at 923 First Corso in Nebraska City and have some fun with Legos. 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

0: For the time of year, some subtle ups and downs on temperature. Wind speed and direction may vary on any given day, but it is a tranquil weather pattern that covers much, if not all, of the heartland here in the days to come. Good Tuesday morning, everyone. It's agriculture meteorologist Greg Soldier. We're back in with your ag weather today right here on Brownfield Ag News. And just that yesterday, fine days worth of weather with good to excellent, moderate, if not accelerated, dried out evaporative losses and drying and firming out there. The back 40 much needed still and underway again for the day today over much of the Corn Belt, particularly central through west and northwestern reaches as far west-northwest as parts of the eastern Dakotas, but the core of it was standing water, swollen streams and rivers into sections still of Iowa, eastern Nebraska, and Missouri. But otherwise, opportunities in select areas to continue forth or resume outdoor work on the fall fieldwork side of the schedule, harvest, etc., so forth and so on. It is a chilly morning, though, over some far east and northeastern sections of the Corn Belt, as was the case yesterday morning from the Kickapoo on northward. This morning, thumb area back into central and northward from there into lower Michigan. Temperatures down into the mid and upper 30s. A little frost here and there, even some upper 30s into parts of northwest Ohio, and just a touch of freezing as you get up there north of about Traverse City. Otherwise, later on this afternoon, it is a midsummer feel back west of the Missouri, mid-80s to low 90s. There'll be a cool front coming on through there over the next 24 to 36 hours. Matter of fact, a myriad of fast-moving upper-air cool fronts, if not to surface troughs, and they may vary wind direction from time to time. Bring temperatures up a little, bring them down a little bit, but overall, close to seasonal norms will be the story across the far northern and eastern areas of the Corn Belt, Lakes region, uppermost Midwest, and northern plains. Meanwhile, still some warm days ahead, with drying and firming in some select areas that are needed coming off recent rains over the central and southeastern part of the winter wheat belt back into the central and southern plains. Yeah, those outdoor work operations, planting of the fields continues forth, as well as a drier weather pattern in the southwest coming off last week's flash flooding. Matter of fact, still some tough heat and humidity relative to the time of year into areas of southeastern Texas, Bayou Country, and across the valleys of California and the desert southwest up past 100 later on this afternoon and evening time, and ditto again for the day tomorrow. Not much going on in the moisture department except largely focused over the deep south and southeastern states, central and eastern Gulf Coast, including Florida. Matter of fact, a couple little suspicious areas of low pressure, one over the western Gulf, another one over the northeastern Gulf. Don't think they may materialize in anything major, but will increase rainfall chances, several inches, if not locally heavy, across the Sunshine State coastal sections of Mississippi, Alabama, and in through Georgia. Apart from that, little if any organized moisture until the weekend, some scattered showers across the plains, and later next week, eastbound across the Corn Belt. We'll keep you posted. I'm Greg Soldier with your Ag Weather Today.
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0: Wheat futures start the week with a surge. Hello, I'm Kellen Havikin with the latest agribusiness news on Brownfield. Which corn brand delivers higher yield potential and advanced pest protection with four modes of action? Your field knows the one, Pioneer Brand Power Core Ultra Enlist Corn. Greg McBride, director of brokerage with Allendale, says the run-up is due to escalating tensions between Russia and Ukraine.
1: Russian airstrikes are targeting port infrastructure around Ukraine's Odessa region. You've got Russia continuing to pledge to have bigger strikes on Kyiv. They're asking actually foreign diplomats to leave the city.
0: He says the war has been ongoing since early 2022.
1: The situation continues to be one of those where it cools down and then it ramps right back up. We've seen about 5 weeks straight now of the wheat market backing off after that furious rally that they had when this thing really got going again.
0: South Central Nebraska farmer Randy Ermacher says this week's dry and warm weather could lead to an uptick in harvest pace.
2: We finally got going on harvest Saturday afternoon about 3 o'clock, and that's somewhere around 2 weeks behind schedule. You know, it seems like we've had nothing but rain over the last 3 weeks.
0: He tells Brownfield soybean yields and quality have been disappointing.
2: The beans don't look very good coming off the combine. They're real dark and stuff, but so far, hauling them in, we haven't been docked anything, and so we're just crossing our fingers on that part of it, too.
0: Western Kansas farmer says the ongoing wet weather has significantly delayed harvest progress. Clay Shim says he's several weeks behind schedule, but plans to get started this week.
3: We've had some fields that have just had to get zeroed out with the lack of rain that we had in the year before that point. And I know it's been that way for a good majority of people around the area. The stuff that is still standing out there that is going to be actually taken to harvest, we're going to be down on what we would see in an average year.
0: He tells Brownfield.
3: A lot of it's really going to depend on how many barren plants and how much the corn tipped back through the later season. There's a lot of fields that I can go by from 20 feet away, 20 miles an hour. It looks pretty dang good, but you start slowing down too much and you see a lot of corn stalks out there with just no ears on them.
0: Wet weather in parts of the Midwest delayed field work for some farmers last week. The USDA says 23% of U.S. corn has been harvested, 25% of soybeans are in, 36% of winter wheat is planted, and 16% submerged. Corn and soybean export inspections last week were above what's needed to meet projections for the current marketing year. Most of that corn was to Mexico and Japan, and soybeans were to China. I'm Kellen Havikin for Brownfield.
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6: Ample sunshine expected today with daytime highs approaching 84. Southwesterly winds 8 to 15 miles per hour. Clear skies tonight, lows dip down to about 58. 82 tomorrow, lots of sunshine. Mainly clear and dry Thursday and Friday, mid-70s Thursday, upper 70s by Friday. Looking further out, 83 Saturday, 81 Sunday, and 73 on Monday. I'm weatherology meteorologist Laura Lockwood on News Channel Nebraska. Currently 56.
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She had her doubts, but she opened the door and said, "Honey, take me for a spin." So we drove uptown just to get the tags, and I headed to ride on down Main Drag. I could hear everybody laughing for blocks around.

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3: The most famous of all the voodoo queens that ever existed is Marie Laveau down in Louisiana. A lot of weird, ungodly tales about Marie. She's supposed to have a lot of magic potions.

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4: News on Giangelosi. Medical authorities around the globe are monitoring a potential plague situation developing in Russia after a lab worker died of severe pneumonia of an undetermined origin. Secretary of State Marco Rubio speaking from Iceland.
5: I think it's incumbent upon Russia to obviously share more information with the world. That's what they should do. That's what we hope they will do. And the more we can learn about what happened, then the better all of us can be in a position of responding.
4: British police make another arrest over the security alert at a U.S.-run airbase.
6: Counter-terror officers have arrested a 22-year-old British man in London on suspicion of preparing terrorist acts. The latest arrest over the incident at RAF Fairford 9 days ago, where five British men were detained and three vans searched after reports of suspicious behavior.
4: It's Fox's Jonathan Savage. 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
10: From the News Channel Nebraska newsroom, I'm Dan Swanson. Nebraska City Commissioners approved a mural on the Western Star Lodge, the next grant cycle for Downtown Flowers, and a liquor license for the El Barocco grocery store at its meeting Monday. David Witrowski and John Grant of the Western Star Lodge No. 2 told City Commissioners the mural represents America's founding fathers and the traditions of Masonry. It is timed to honor America's 250th anniversary and the 170th anniversary of the Lodge Charter. The 25 by 12.5-foot mural is scheduled to be painted October 16th to the 17th, which happens to fall during the Creative District's Art Walk. City Commissioners also approved the Creative District's application to the Citizens Advisory Review Committee for a Nebraska City Growth Fund grant for the Downtown Flower Basket and Bump Out projects. Kelly Beckett of the Creative District expects a grant request of $60,000 for 2028 through 2030. She said local businesses make contributions to the program and help support the growth fund with sales taxes they generate. A public hearing was also held for a liquor license at El Barocco Grocery at 1315 South 11th Street. Manager Irene LaRue said the store will serve a need for packaged liquor. In her latest column, Senator Deb Fischer of Nebraska says Nebraskans can be protected from artificial intelligence while encouraging innovation. She said there are positive possibilities for AI in farming, medicine, and military applications, and said data centers power nearly everything people do online. She said Americans living near data centers should be protected against rising energy costs and the cost of new electrical infrastructure, but the Ratepayer Protection Act failed to pass the Senate. In a press release, Senator Pete Ricketts said the law to make data centers pay the bills for electrical infrastructure passed the House on a bipartisan vote of 417-3. But Democrats are blocking it in the Senate. He said Nebraskans should have a choice on allowing data centers without paying the company's energy bills. Ricketts said communities should negotiate for lower property taxes and bonuses for local teachers while negotiating with billion-dollar companies. Following the departure of term-limited state senator Rob Clements of Elmwood, Senator Robert Hallstrom of Syracuse is set to take over the fight to repeal Nebraska's inheritance tax in the legislature. Conservative think tank the Platt Institute released a report Wednesday detailing its latest arguments for repealing the inheritance tax. Spokesman Ryan Kopsa said the group's members are working with Hallstrom on legislation for an upcoming session. Such legislation is not new to Hallstrom, as he introduced a constitutional amendment in 2025 to bring the question of repealing Nebraska's inheritance tax to voters. The measure advanced out of committee, but never saw floor debate. Nebraska head coach Matt Rhule described the defending national champion Indiana as having the most efficient offense in the country, and a defense with great linebackers and a fantastic pass rush from the defensive line. He told the media Monday that Nebraska is looking at quarterback Anthony Calandra as part of its run game ahead of Saturday's home clash with the national powerhouse.
2: We're going to make people defend our quarterback. Right? It opens up the passing game. I mean, quarterback draw with an RPO, zone reads. We're going to do all of that, right? Like, they did it with Tim Tebow. They did it with Cam Newton. We have Anthony. We certainly don't want him to get hurt, but we got to let him play.
10: The Huskers are an 8-9 point underdog ahead of Saturday's 11 a.m. kickoff. The River Stage is at 10.6 feet. 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
11: Ample sunshine expected today with daytime highs approaching 84. Southwesterly winds 8 to 15 miles per hour. Clear skies tonight, lows dip down to about 58. 82 tomorrow, lots of sunshine. Mainly clear and dry Thursday and Friday, mid-70s Thursday, upper 70s by Friday. Looking further out, 83 Saturday, 81 Sunday, and 73 on Monday. I'm weatherology meteorologist Laura Lockwood on News Channel Nebraska. Currently 59.
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1: No surprise, the crop progress report showed a decrease in crop conditions. You're listening to the American Ag Network. Good morning. I'm Susan Littlefield. Now, corn conditions under expectations, down 3 points last week to 54% good to excellent. Bean conditions were at 57 versus 58 of last week. But it's the harvest progress of both corn and beans that are behind average pace at 23% complete versus a five-year average of 27%. And 25% complete versus the five-year average of 33% on the soybeans. President Trump yesterday, while in Nebraska, signed an executive order that he says will allow anyone to purchase tax-free red dye diesel for any reason. The White House fact sheet says the order directs the Secretary of Treasury and the Secretary of War to defer taxes for on-road use of the fuel through the end of the year with no interest or penalties, and to look for ways to eliminate the taxes altogether. This is the American Ag Network.
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1: December corn 501 and a half, up 4 1/4. March 516, up 4 1/2. January soybeans 1306 and a half, up 9. And March 1316 and a half, up 8 1/2. Soybean meal December 352.40, up 5.30. Oil for December, 69.19, down 16. Chicago wheat, December, 6.98 1/4, up 6. March, 7.11 1/2, up 5 1/4. Kansas City, December, 7.48 3/4, up 6 1/2. March, up 6 1/2, 7.61 1/2. As for Minneapolis, December, 7.12 1/4, up 3. March, up 3 at 7.29. October live cattle, 2.17.40, up 15. December, 2.20.17, up 20. October feeders, 334.22, up 37. November, 330.20, up 7. October lean hogs, 77.87, up 2. With the December contract, down 22, 70.72. 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
0: 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The Morton James Public Library Board meetings are held on the second Wednesday of the month at 4 o'clock at the library in Nebraska City. The meetings are open to the public, and agendas for the meetings are kept continuously current and available for your public inspection at the library. Next meeting will be held on Wednesday, October 14th. To find out what else is happening around River Country, click on the calendar button whenever you like at B103.fm.
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the perfect country and western song. 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
1: In times like these, Nebraskans need a fighter in their corner. 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Hilgers went to court to put the brakes on hidden fees that drive up costs. And Hilgers has taken the fight to the scammers and fraudsters who prey on our neighbors. As a father of four, Mike Hilgers is holding big tech accountable for misleading parents. And Hilgers defended parental rights in the classroom. And when Biden tried to force Nebraska schools to let boys play girls' sports, Hilgers said, no way. Now Mike Hilgers is fighting to defend Nebraska's water rights. And Hilgers is protecting Nebraska farmers and ranchers from crippling regulations that raise food prices. Fighting for what matters most, protecting the American dream. Our Attorney General, Mike Hilgers.
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0: 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Dorchester, Wisconsin this morning is steady at 60. Major direct markets, it's early call is mixed. Not sure which direction things are going to go. The run was a little bit light yesterday, but it was done at modestly lower prices. That could be a sign that buyers are going to have to bid up in order to move those needed numbers. Pork on Monday was $1.53 higher at $86.01. The estimated hog slaughter on Monday was 493,000 head. That's up 9,000 on the week and about 2,000 on the year. Choice box beef, $4.07 higher at $378.26. Select beef yesterday was up $4.08 at $358.57. November beans are up 12. December corn's 3.5 higher. December wheat in Chicago is up 6.75. And overall, grains and oil seeds are responding to a lower move in the dollar index this morning and a higher move in the Dow Jones Industrial Average. Harvest for both corn and soybeans is below average, and the USDA's national crop condition ratings did dip on both crops over the past week. U.S. winter wheat planting and emergence are behind most recent years. Live and feeder cattle are higher, a little bit oversold with help from yesterday's higher close in beef as they wait for widespread direct business. December live's up 95 at 220.92, and February was 125 higher at 223.30. November feeders are up 192 at 332.05. Nearby hogs are lower. Deferred months are higher, adjusting spreads. December's down 30 at 70.65, and February leans 45 lower at 72.25. John Perkins, Brownfield.
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7: Ample sunshine expected today with daytime highs approaching 84. Southwesterly winds 8 to 15 miles per hour. Clear skies tonight, lows dip down to about 58. 82 tomorrow, lots of sunshine. Mainly clear and dry Thursday and Friday, mid-70s Thursday, upper 70s by Friday. Looking further out, 83 Saturday, 81 Sunday, and 73 on Monday. I'm weatherology meteorologist Laura Lockwood on News Channel Nebraska. Currently, it's 61 degrees.
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4: News. I'm CJ Papa. President Trump will speak at 4 p.m. Eastern in Baltimore at a defense technology firm. A nationwide wave of protesting pupils in France. This in Paris. Students protesting, ramping up during a nationwide day of unrest.
5: Some of them carrying signs, others chanting, many of them even carrying French flags and shooting off fireworks, all to bring attention to what they say are inequalities in the French education system. Now, this movement really started with students saying that these schools in disadvantaged areas aren't getting enough funding and not getting enough resources.
4: Fox's Jeff Paul in Paris. British police arresting a 22-year-old man in London on suspicion of terror offense over a security incident at U.S.-run military base in England that authorities had linked to Iran. America's listening to Fox News.
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9: From the News Channel Nebraska Newsroom, I'm Dan Swanson. President Donald Trump spoke with News Channel Nebraska during his trip to Grand Island Monday. He talked about bringing diesel fuel prices down.
10: But it's all going to come pouring down as soon as the war is over, which will be very soon, and we will not have Iran having a nuclear weapon. And that's going to be, I say it proudly, a relatively small price to pay for keeping nuclear weapons out of the hands of a lunatic nation.
9: He also suggested reforms for mail-in balloting.
10: And I'm all for mail-in voting, but we have to keep it honest. So maybe you have to request a ballot. You know, in some places, like in California, it's a total disaster. Millions of ballots are sent all over the place. Nobody knows who's getting them except for the people sending them. And they go, in many cases, to the wrong people. We just want one thing, very simply. We want honest elections.
9: The president described Republican candidates Jim Pillen and Pete Ricketts as outstanding people who love the state. Independent Senate candidate Dan Osborne said he's glad to have the president's backing on right to repair. Democratic governor candidate Lynn Walz responded to the president's visit by saying Governor Pillen is trying to change the subject from his record as governor to his association with the president. President Trump signed an executive order to ease limits on the tax-free use of red dye diesel, a move expected to drive down fuel costs.
10: So Pete and Jim, this should absolutely assure your election, I guarantee you that.
9: Trump's trip is part of what the Republican president says is a 32-day blitz of rallies ahead of the November 3rd general election. The Missouri River stage is at 10.5 feet. From the News Channel Nebraska Newsroom, I'm Dan Swanson.
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12: Ample sunshine expected today with daytime highs approaching 84. Southwesterly winds 8 to 15 miles per hour. Clear skies tonight, lows dip down to about 58. 82 tomorrow, lots of sunshine. Mainly clear and dry Thursday and Friday. Mid-70s Thursday, upper 70s by Friday. Looking further out, 83 Saturday, 81 Sunday, and 73 on Monday. I'm weatherology meteorologist Laura Lockwood on News Channel Nebraska. Currently 63.
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Back a few months ago, I was headlining a great big nightclub. And he put me up a couple of days early. I came in a couple of days early, and they put me up at what they call the Star Suite. Now, here I am, headliner in one of the biggest nightclubs in the country, and I wake up at 8 o'clock in the morning in this Star Suite, all by myself. Yeah, that's what I said, aw. But I did what I've always done, man, to cheer myself up. I picked up my guitar, I sat down, I wrote me a little song. Now, this is how it feels to be alone at the top of the hill, trying to figure out why.

0: 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What are we doing? We're doing the best that we can. Give yourself a hand.
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0: Hogs are mixed, soybeans, cattle, and corn are higher. I'm John Perkins with a Brownfield Market Update. You're made for farming, and so is Stein. At Stein Seed Company, they have decades of research dedicated to developing seed that allows you to farm the way you want to farm. Stein has yield. Soybeans and corn are up with support from the recent harvest delays. November beans are 11 higher at 1291 and three quarters. January's up 11 at 1308 and a half. December corn's 4.5 higher at 501 and three quarters. March is up 4.5 at 516. Cattle are supported by yesterday's strength in beef as they wait for direct business to get going. December live's up 205 at 222.02. November feeders are 345 higher at 333.57. And hogs are mostly lower on spread trade and profit taking after yesterday's gains. December's down 60 at 70.35. February's 85 lower at 71.80. John Perkins, Brownfield.
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6: News Channel Nebraska AccuWeather.
7: Ample sunshine expected today with daytime highs approaching 84. Southwesterly winds 8 to 15 miles per hour. Clear skies tonight, lows dip down to about 58. 82 tomorrow, lots of sunshine. Mainly clear and dry Thursday and Friday, mid-70s. Thursday, upper 70s by Friday. Looking further out, 83 Saturday, 81 Sunday, and 73 on Monday. I'm weatherology meteorologist Laura Lockwood on News Channel Nebraska. Currently, it's 68 degrees.
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2: News. I'm Fiona Jalosi. With 4 weeks until the November elections, the president is out campaigning. He's going to be in Maryland today, campaigning for Republicans after a stop in Nebraska yesterday.
3: You can vote for the radical left Democrat communists to loot your wealth, raise your taxes by $5 trillion, annihilate your borders, crush Nebraska farmers and ranches, mutilate your children.
2: The Fox Power Ranking site polls showing 61% of voters do not approve of the president. Nearly 17 years after the Fort Hood massacre, President Trump cleared the way for Army psychiatrist Nadal Hassan to be killed by firing squad.
4: Nadal Hassan was an Army psychiatrist when he opened fire inside a processing center for soldiers about to deploy to Iraq or Afghanistan from Fort Hood in Texas on November 5th, 2009. He killed 13 people and wounded 32 others.
2: Fox's Lucas Thomason reporting. 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
9: Ample sunshine expected today with daytime highs approaching 84. Southwesterly winds 8 to 15 miles per hour. Clear skies tonight, lows dip down to about 58. 82 tomorrow, lots of sunshine. Mainly clear and dry Thursday and Friday, mid-70s. Thursday, upper 70s by Friday. Looking further out, 83 Saturday, 81 Sunday, and 73 on Monday. I'm weatherology meteorologist Laura Lockwood on News Channel Nebraska. Right now, 70.
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0: Today is set to be a very dry and largely warm day across the vast majority of the U.S. with high pressure in control. You're listening to the American Ag Network. Good morning. I'm Susan Littlefield as we take a look at the ag weather. First off, in the northern plains where dry weather continues this week, that's going to aid in some field work progress. A system will move in this weekend and could produce some widespread precipitation into next week. There also could be enough cold air for some accumulation, though, of snow. Models show that some potential is there, but not much confidence in the overall forecast. Either way, the system is set to disrupt harvest, but only briefly as the pattern still promotes an overall drier look for October. The central southern plains have dry, warm, and sunny weather for the rest of the week that should help soils dry and producers to get out and resume field work. Despite the areas of heavy rain over the last 2 weeks, drought is still a big issue in the region, and although they say wet areas still get a chance to drain, the drier pattern is not favorable for the winter wheat establishment. A system will likely move through next week, but the precipitation forecast is uncertain with it. For the Midwest, we're looking at dry weather in place this week, which allows fields to dry out and producers to get back into the fields with the harvest, winter wheat planting, and other field work. Some showers may spread into the region Sunday, Monday, but a typical system developing in the Gulf of that brings the uncertainty. This is the American Ag Network.
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0: 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We are the American Ag Network. December corn's up 5 this morning, 502 and a quarter. March 516 and a quarter, up 4 and 3 quarters. January beans 1310 and a half, up 13. And March up 12, 1320. October live cattle 219.37, up 212. December 222.45, up 247. October feeders 336.70, up 285. And November 333.87, up 375. October lean hogs 77.90, up a nickel. 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
4: In times like these, Nebraskans need a fighter in their corner. That's our Attorney General Mike Hilgers, protecting the American dream. Mike Hilgers has made bringing down costs for Nebraska families a top priority. That's why Hilgers fought big companies trying to raise our electrical bills and won. Hilgers went to court to put the brakes on hidden fees that drive up costs. And Hilgers has taken the fight to the scammers and fraudsters who prey on our neighbors. As a father of four, Mike Hilgers is holding big tech accountable trouble for misleading parents, and Hilgers defended parental rights in the classroom. And when Biden tried to force Nebraska schools to let boys play girls' sports, Hilgers said, no way. Now Mike Hilgers is fighting to defend Nebraska's water rights, and Hilgers is protecting Nebraska farmers and ranchers from crippling regulations that raise food prices, fighting for what matters most, protecting the American dream. Our Attorney General, Mike Hilgers.
3: Paid for by friends of Mike Hilgers.
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0: Hogs are mostly lower. Soybeans, cattle, and corn are higher. I'm John Perkins with a Brownfield Market Update. Farming's in your DNA and Stein's as well. Stein offers seed genetics developed by farmers for farmers. Stein has yield. Grains and oil seeds are up with support from a lower move in the dollar index today. November beans are 15 and a quarter higher at 12.96. January's up 15 and a quarter at 13.12 and three quarters. December corn's up 9 and a quarter at 506 and a half. March is 9 higher at 520 and a half. Live and feeder cattle are sharply higher, waiting for the week's direct business to get going. Most active December lives up 342 at 223.40. November feeders are 530 higher at 335.42. And hogs are mostly lower. Cash business is steady to lower, but pork is higher at midday today. December's down 50 at 70.45. February's 105 lower at 71.65. Brownfield.
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4: Where Nebraska comes to cheer.
5: Ample sunshine expected today with daytime highs approaching 84. Southwesterly winds 8 to 15 miles per hour. Clear skies tonight, lows dip down to about 58. 82 tomorrow, lots of sunshine. Mainly clear and dry Thursday and Friday, mid-70s Thursday, upper 70s by Friday. Looking further out, 83 Saturday, 81 Sunday, and 73 on Monday. I'm weatherology meteorologist Laura Lockwood on News Channel Nebraska. Currently 73.
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4: I was toting my pack along the dusty Winnemucca Road when along came a semi with a high-end canvas-covered load.

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3: News. I'm CJ Papa. President Trump travels to a shipyard in Baltimore to discuss maritime dominance and jobs in manufacturing. Fox's Jackie Heinrich.
4: The president this morning is pushing people to tune into his rallies, saying that his efforts to pull Republicans across the finish line in competitive states and races is really making a difference.
3: The president will also head to San Antonio, Texas this week to stump for Senate candidate State Attorney General Ken Paxton. The Fox News power rankings point to six Senate races that are too close to call.
5: North Carolina has moved from lean Democratic to likely Democratic in the contest between Republican nominee Michael Whatley and Democrat Roy Cooper. South Carolina has moved from solid Republican to likely Republican in the Senate race where Republican Darlene Graham is running to replace her brother, the late Senator Lindsey Graham.
3: Fox's Tanya J. Powers, America's listening to Fox News.
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10: From the News Channel Nebraska Newsroom, I'm Dan Swanson. Nebraska City Commissioners approved a mural on the Western Star Lodge, the next grant cycle for Downtown Flowers, and a liquor license for the El Barraco grocery store at its meeting Monday. David Witrowski and John Grant of the Western Star Lodge No. 2 told City Commissioners the mural represents America's founding fathers and the traditions of masonry. It is timed to honor America's 250th anniversary and the 170th anniversary of the Lodge Charter. The 25 by 12.5-foot mural is scheduled to be painted October 16th to the 17th, which happens to fall during the Creative District's Art Walk. City Commissioners also approved the Creative District's application to the Citizens Advisory Review Committee for a Nebraska City Growth Fund grant for the Downtown Flower Basket and Bump Out projects. Kelly Beckett of the Creative District expects a grant request of $60,000 for 2028 through 2030. She said local businesses make contributions to the program and help support the growth fund with sales taxes they generate. A public hearing was also held for a liquor license at El Barraco Grocery at 1315 South 11th Street. Manager Irene LaRue said the store will serve a need for packaged liquor. In her latest column, Senator Deb Fischer of Nebraska says Nebraskans can be protected from artificial intelligence while encouraging innovation. She said there are positive possibilities for AI in farming, medicine, and military applications, and said data centers power nearly everything people do online. She said Americans living near data centers should be protected against rising energy costs and the cost of new electrical infrastructure, but the Ratepayer Protection Act failed to pass the Senate. In a press release, Senator Pete Ricketts said the law to make data centers pay the bills for electrical infrastructure passed the House on a bipartisan vote of 417-3. But Democrats are blocking it in the Senate. He said Nebraskans should have a choice on allowing data centers without paying the company's energy bills. Ricketts said communities should negotiate for lower property taxes and bonuses for local teachers while negotiating with billion-dollar companies. Following the departure of term-limited State Senator Rob Clements of Elmwood, Senator Robert Hallstrom of Syracuse is set to take over the fight to repeal Nebraska's inheritance tax in the legislature. Conservative think tank the Platt Institute released a report Wednesday detailing its latest arguments for repealing the inheritance tax. Spokesman Ryan Kopsa said the group's members are working with Hallstrom on legislation for an upcoming session. Such legislation is not new to Hallstrom, as he introduced a constitutional amendment in 2025 to bring the question of repealing Nebraska's inheritance tax to voters. The measure advanced out of committee, but never saw floor debate. Nebraska head coach Matt Rhule described the defending national champion Indiana as having the most efficient offense in the country, and a defense with great linebackers and a fantastic pass rush from the defensive line. He told the media Monday that Nebraska is looking at quarterback Anthony Calandra as part of its run game ahead of Saturday's home clash with the national powerhouse.
1: We're going to make people defend our quarterback. Right? It opens up the passing game. I mean, quarterback draw with an RPO, zone reads. We're going to do all of that, right? Like, they did it with Tim Tebow. They did it with Cam Newton. We have Anthony. We certainly don't want him to get hurt, but we got to let them play.
10: 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The River Stage is at 10.6 feet. 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
11: 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Mary M. Williams, age 62, of Nebraska City, passed away Tuesday, September 29th at Nebraska Medical Center in Omaha. No services are scheduled at this time. Memorials may be given to the family in her memory, and Goody Mortuary Nebraska City is in charge of the arrangements for Mary M. Williams. Cindy Marion Tackett, age 69, of Nebraska City, passed away Thursday, October 1st at her home. In honoring her wishes, no formal services will be held. Goody Mortuary Nebraska City is in charge of the arrangements for Cindy Marion Tackett. Judith K. Douglas, age 87, of Peru, passed away Tuesday, September 29th at her home. Funeral services will be at 11 o'clock Wednesday morning at Peru Community Church. Interment will immediately follow services at Mount Vernon Cemetery in Peru. In lieu of flowers, memorial contributions may be given to the Peru Cemetery Auxiliary. Services are entrusted to Hall Funeral Chapel in Auburn for Judith K. Douglas. And Esther E. Kreifels Wyant, age 95, of Nebraska City, passed away Sunday, October 4th at the Ambassador in Nebraska City. Funeral Mass will be held at 10:30 Thursday morning at St. Joseph's Catholic Church in Paul, Nebraska. A rosary will be recited at 10 o'clock prior to the Mass. Burial will follow in St. Joseph's Cemetery. Casket will remain closed. Memorials may be given to St. Joseph's Catholic Church or the donor's favorite charity. Goody Mortuary Nebraska City is in charge of the arrangements for Esther E. Kreifels Wyant. For the full funeral listings and a complete obituary archive, head to newschannelnebraska.com.
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13: Bright sunshine this afternoon with highs around 84. Southwest winds 8 to 15 miles per hour. Clear skies again tonight. Lows dip down to about 58. Mainly sunny tomorrow. Highs around 82. Mainly clear and dry Thursday and Friday, mid-70s Thursday, upper 70s by Friday. Looking at the long range, 83 Saturday, 81 Sunday, and 73 on Monday. I'm weatherology meteorologist Laura Lockwood on News Channel Nebraska. Right now, 75.
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0: Soybeans, corn, and cattle are higher. Hogs are mostly lower. I'm John Perkins with a Brownfield Market Update. 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Soybeans are higher today. Harvest is behind average, and while this week looks mostly dry, there could be more rain next week. U.S. exports could be boosted by a higher move in Brazil's currency. November beans are up 16.5 at 12.97 1/4, just below the day's high. January's up 16.25 at 13.13 3/4. December bean meal's up 6.80 at 353.90. December bean oil's 38 higher at 69.73. Corn's higher, monitoring U.S. harvest activity, and there is some talk about disease issues because of recent wet weather in some areas. There is talk that the USDA could lower its corn yield guess Friday as well. December's up 9.5 at 506 3/4. March is 9.25 higher at 520 3/4. And wheat is higher. Planting and emergence for winter wheat are behind average due to rain in the plains. Slow export demand out of the Black Sea could eventually benefit the U.S. December Chicago's up 9.5 at 701 3/4. December Kansas City's 12.25 higher at 754.5. Live and feeder cattle are sharply higher on this week's trend in beef and technical buying. Also, the red dye diesel executive order is also viewed as a positive for cattle. December live's up 312 at 223.10. February's 415 higher at 226.20. November feeders are up 572 at 335.85. January feeders are 710 higher at 329.70. And hogs are mixed, mostly lower on spread trade and profit taking. December lean is down 45 at 70.50, and February is $1.12 lower at 71.57. And crude oil has turned firm after some early losses. John Perkins, Brownfield Market Update.
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2: News Channel Nebraska AccuWeather.
3: Ample sunshine expected this afternoon, with daytime highs approaching 83. Winds out of the southwest, 8 to 15 miles per hour. Clear skies tonight, lows dip down to about 58. High temperatures reach up to 82, with fog in spots early tomorrow. Ample sunshine expected. Mainly sunny skies and dry Thursday and Friday, mid-70s Thursday, upper 70s by Friday. I'm weatherology meteorologist Laura Lockwood on News Channel Nebraska. Right now, 78.
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2: News on Gianna Gelosi. Students throughout France taking to the streets in protest against the state of education.
3: Tens of thousands of people taking to the streets, demonstrating and calling for equality. During many of these protests, there have been some clashes between demonstrators and police, with officers using tear gas at some points.
2: That's Fox's Jeff Paul. President Trump pushing the Senate to pass the Sunshine Protection Act to make daylight saving time year-round.
4: President Trump put Arkansas Senator Tom Cotton on blast in a Truth Social post over the weekend, calling him a friend, but saying he's stopping the Sunshine Protection Act, which would implement permanent daylight saving time. And the president posted Cotton's personal cell phone number as well. Cotton responded that no one likes changing the clocks, but that adopting daylight saving time has been done before, then rejected, as people don't want their kids going to school for much of the year in the dark.
2: Jessica Rosenthal reporting. 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
9: News Channel Nebraska AccuWeather.
10: Ample sunshine expected this afternoon, with daytime highs approaching 83. Winds out of the southwest, 8 to 15 miles per hour. Clear skies tonight, lows dip down to about 58. High temperatures reach up to 82, with fog in spots early tomorrow. Ample sunshine expected. Mainly sunny skies and dry Thursday and Friday. Mid-70s Thursday, upper 70s by Friday. I'm weatherology meteorologist Laura Lockwood on News Channel Nebraska. Right now, it's 81 degrees.
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0: The Morton James Public Library here in Nebraska City hosts the Lego Club on the first and third Monday of each month. 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
2: 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Hilgers went to court to put the brakes on hidden fees that drive up costs. And Hilgers has taken the fight to the scammers and fraudsters who prey on our neighbors. As a father of four, Mike Hilgers is holding big tech accountable for misleading parents, and Hilgers defended parental rights in the classroom. And when Biden tried to force Nebraska schools to let boys play girls' sports, Hilgers said, no way. Now Mike Hilgers is fighting to defend Nebraska's water rights. And Hilgers is protecting Nebraska farmers and ranchers from crippling regulations that raise food prices. Fighting for what matters most, protecting the American dream. Our Attorney General, Mike Hilgers.
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Corn, soybeans, and cattle are higher. Hogs are steady. I'm Kellen Heathen with a Brownfield Commodity Market Update. You better build bigger bins. It's just a suggestion, but regardless, be ready to maximize your per-acre profits with MX Series Corn by Stein. Stein has yield. Soybeans and corn are higher on fund and technical buying. Harvest is behind average, but this week mostly looks dry ahead of more rain chances next week. November soybeans are 19 and a quarter higher at 13. January's 18 and a half higher at 13.16. December corn is 9 1/4 higher at 506.5, with March 9 higher at 520.5. 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
2: News Channel, Nebraska AccuWeather.
3: Ample sunshine expected this afternoon, with daytime highs approaching 83. Winds out of the southwest, 8 to 15 miles per hour. Clear skies tonight, lows dip down to about 58. High temperatures reach up to 82, with fog in spots early tomorrow. Ample sunshine expected. Mainly sunny skies and dry Thursday and Friday, mid-70s Thursday, upper 70s by Friday. I'm weatherology meteorologist Laura Lockwood on News Channel Nebraska. Right now, it's 81 degrees.
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0: market is set to be up because of the red dye diesel executive order. You're listening to the American Ag Network. Good afternoon. I'm Susan Littlefield. Live Cattle Complex is off like a rocket heading into the trade today as a complex successfully fronting a $3 and $4 rally in the afternoon. More than anything else, the excitement in the marketplace likely stems from President Trump's announcement that he's going to sign an executive order to officially waive the off-road requirement and allow anyone to purchase tax-free red dye diesel. Box beef prices are higher, choice up $4.20, and selects are up $2.05. Upon hearing about the red dye announcement and upon seeing the cattle contracts trading higher, feeder cattle complex couldn't help itself, and they moved to the green as well. And after the lean hog complex is back to trading slightly lower, they're just unsure if the market possesses enough support to break through the resistance at $70. Thankfully, midday pork cutout values are higher. This is the American Ag Network.
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0: December corn, 507 and a half, up 10 and a quarter. The March contract at 521 and a quarter, up 9 3/4. Jan beans, 1315, up 17 and a half. And March, 1324 and a half, up 16 and a half. Soybean meal for December, 354.30, up 720. Oil, December, 69.72, up 37. Chicago wheat, December, 703, up 10 and 3/4. Kansas City, December, 755 and 3/4, up 13 and a half. While Minneapolis, December, 718 and a quarter, up 9. Live cattle, October, 219.85, up 260. December, 222.97, up 3. October feeders, 338.30, up 445. November, 335.87, up 575. October lean hog, 78.10, up 25. December, 70.47, down 47. Class 3 milk for October, 15.08, up 3. November, up 14 at 15.77. 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
1: I'm John Saucier. New York City officials announcing today that major crime is down more than 6% across the city compared to last year. New York City Mayor Zoran Mamdani.
2: As we close out the third quarter, we do so with the fewest murders ever recorded in the first 9 months of the year. Year to date, murders are down nearly 20%.
1: Police Commissioner Jessica Tisch credited the drop in crime to the hard work of police officers. Officials note, however, they are still seeing a rise in hate crimes in the city. A woman in North Lake, Texas, in custody after allegedly stabbing her husband and two young children at their home this morning. North Lake Police Chief Robert Crawford tells us about the injuries sustained by those children.
3: Child, female, 3 years of age, suffered stab wounds to the chest. And an infant male, 10 months old, suffered a stab wound to the chest.
1: The suspect is 37-year-old Holly Flores, has been released from the hospital after being treated for minor injuries. And now she is booked into the Denton County Jail. 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
8: News Channel Nebraska AccuWeather.
9: Ample sunshine expected this afternoon, with daytime highs approaching 83. Winds out of the southwest, 8 to 15 miles per hour. Clear skies tonight, lows dip down to about 58. High temperatures reach up to 82, with fog in spots early tomorrow. Ample sunshine expected. Mainly sunny skies and dry Thursday and Friday. Mid-70s Thursday, upper 70s by Friday. I'm weatherology meteorologist Laura Lockwood on News Channel Nebraska. Currently 83.
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0: Pretty much it's green across the screen for a Tuesday. You're listening to the American Ag Network. Good afternoon. I'm Susan Littlefield. Well, corn showed up with some good strength on the day. As we take a look at yesterday's afternoon crop progress report, delivered a surprise with corn conditions falling 3 points to 54% good to excellent and the lowest rating of the year and 7 points below the 10-year average. Wet weather also helped the harvest to just 23% complete, the slowest start since 2019. Iowa sits only 7% complete, and the good news is a warm, dry forecast is up for the next week or so. Well, the beans kind of closed near the high of the day. November soybean conditions slipped 1 point to 57% good to excellent. That's matching expectations through a state-level number where weaker than the national figures suggest. Nebraska's down 9 points, Iowa down 4, offset by gains in Ohio and North Dakota. Its harvest reached 25% complete, but Iowa is just 5% and Nebraska 9% due to wet conditions. Wheat continued the momentum of yesterday. Black Sea tensions escalated again overnight as Russia sank in a Togo-flagged vessel and struck a second ship inside Bulgaria's exclusive economic zone, the first such attack on the waters of a NATO member following a grain ship hit off Romania a day earlier. Cattle surged onto the close. Box beef is higher in a bright spot. Now, they do talk about improving packer margins that could eventually firm up demand for the cash cattle. Add to it, the market's reacting to the temporary import ban on beef not to be renewed, according to the president. And, of course, the red dye diesel executive order he put in place yesterday. Hogs had another tight range day, but this time closed on the positive. The lean hog index slipping 80-20 as of October 1. Numbers in a moment on the American Ag Network.
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0: December corn 508 up 10 and 3 quarters. March 522 and a quarter up 10 and 3 quarters. Jan beans 1319 and a quarter up 21 and 3 quarters. March 1328 and 3 quarters up 20 and 3 quarters. Soybean meal December 354.80 up 770. Oil December 69.91 up 56. Chicago wheat December 704 and a quarter up 12. Kansas City December 756 and a quarter up 14 as Minneapolis December 719 up 11. October live cattle at 221.22 up 397. December 224.10 up 412. October feeders 340.50 up 665 and November 338.27 up 815. October lean hogs 77.92 up 7. December 70.37 down 57. Class 3 milk, October 1507 up 2, November 1572 up 9. 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Community
4: 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The Morton James Public Library Board meetings are held on the second Wednesday of the month at 4 o'clock at the library in Nebraska City. The meetings are open to the public, and agendas for the meetings are kept continuously current and available for your public inspection at the library. Next meeting will be held on Wednesday, October 14th. 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

Corn, soybeans, and cattle were higher. Hogs were mixed. I'm Kellen Havikin with a Brownfield Commodity Market Update. Plant your potential and harvest your reality with Stein. Turn potential into reality by planting the best genetics from Stein and leveraging the extensive knowledge of their agronomic experts. Stein has yield. Soybeans were higher on fund and technical buying. Harvest is behind average, but this week is dry with more rain chances next week. Exports could be boosted by a higher move in Brazil's currency. November soybeans closed 22 and a quarter higher at 10.03. January 21 and three quarters higher at 3.19 and a quarter. Corn was higher on fund and technical buying and monitoring activity for harvest, and there's talk about disease issues because of wet weather. Grain and oil seeds are also waiting for potential USDA yield adjustments on Friday. December corn closed 10 and three quarters higher at 5.08. The March contract was 10 and three quarters higher at 5.22 and a quarter. The wheat complex was higher on fund and technical buying. Winter wheat planting and emergence are behind average due to moisture in the plains. Slow export movement out of the Black Sea could eventually benefit the U.S. December Chicago wheat closed 12 higher at 7.04 and a quarter. In Minneapolis, December was 11 higher at 7.19. In Kansas City, December was 14 higher at 7.56 and a quarter. Live and feeder cattle were up sharply on the red dye diesel executive order and technical buying. Box beef at midday is sharply higher. December live cattle 4.12 higher at 2.24.10. February was 5.12 higher at 2.27.17.

0: November feeder cattle closed 8:15 higher at 338.27. January was 9:22 higher at 331.82. Hogs were mixed, conflicting fundamentals and steady to lower cash, higher midday pork and profit taking. But your hogs are steady. National direct is 243 lower. December lean and hogs closed 57 lower at 70.37. February was 137 lower at 71.32. I'm Kellen Havikin for Brownfield.
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7: News Channel Nebraska AccuWeather.
8: Mainly sunny skies this afternoon, with daytime highs approaching 84. Southwesterly winds, 8 to 15 miles per hour. Clear skies tonight, lows dip down to about 58. Ample sunshine developing, with fog in spots early. Tomorrow, daytime highs approaching 82. Mainly sunny skies and dry Thursday and Friday, mid-70s Thursday, low 80s by Friday. I'm weatherology meteorologist Laura Lockwood on News Channel Nebraska. Currently 83.
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1: Fox News, I'm Tom Graham. President Trump heads to Maryland today to announce his administration will spend $6.6 billion to build components for submarines in Baltimore.
2: That shipbuilding announcement the president is making this afternoon in Baltimore is getting a little bit spicy. Fox has told the president blocked Maryland Governor Wes Moore from speaking at that event. A spokesperson for the governor shot back saying Wes Moore has always said he will work with anyone when it comes to delivering for Marylanders, but bow to no one.
1: That's Fox's Jackie Heinrich. France's Interior Ministry estimates more than 250,000 people took part in demonstrations that continue to rage today. Now, young people blocking hundreds of schools. At least 190 have been injured. More than 5,000 people have been arrested. 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
7: From the News Channel Nebraska Newsroom, I'm Dan Swanson. President Donald Trump spoke with News Channel Nebraska during his trip to Grand Island Monday. He talked about bringing diesel fuel prices down.
8: But it's all going to come pouring down as soon as the war is over, which will be very soon, and we will not have Iran having a nuclear weapon. And that's going to be, I say it proudly, a relatively small price to pay for keeping nuclear weapons out of the hands of a lunatic nation.
7: He also suggested reforms for mail-in balloting.
8: And I'm all for mail-in voting, but we have to keep it honest. So maybe you have to request a ballot. You know, in some places, like in California, it's a total disaster. Millions of ballots are sent all over the place. Nobody knows who's getting them except for the people sending them. And they go, in many cases, to the wrong people. We just want one thing, very simply. We want honest elections.
7: The president described Republican candidates Jim Pillen and Pete Ricketts as outstanding people who love the state. Independent Senate candidate Dan Osborne said he's glad to have the president's backing on right to repair. Democratic governor candidate Lynn Walz responded to the president's visit by saying Governor Pillen is trying to change the subject from his record as governor to his association with the president. President Trump signed an executive order to ease limits on the tax-free use of red dye diesel, a move expected to drive down fuel costs.
8: So Pete and Jim, you should absolutely assure your election, I guarantee you.
7: Trump's trip is part of what the Republican president says is a 32-day blitz of rallies ahead of the November 3rd general election. The Missouri River stage is at 10.5 feet. From the News Channel Nebraska Newsroom, I'm Dan Swanson.
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10: Mainly sunny skies this afternoon, with daytime highs approaching 84. Southwesterly winds 8 to 15 miles per hour. Clear skies tonight, lows dip down to about 58. Ample sunshine developing, with fog in spots early. Tomorrow, daytime highs approaching 82. Mainly sunny skies and dry Thursday and Friday, mid-70s Thursday, low 80s by Friday. I'm weatherology meteorologist Laura Lockwood on News Channel Nebraska. Currently 83.
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He said. I said, well, I didn't know. He said, I turned 65 about 11 months ago. I was sitting

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We respect our elders. And we never forget the legends of country music and the greatest songs of all time. 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
4: In times like these, Nebraskans need a fighter in their corner. That's our Attorney General Mike Hilgers, protecting the American dream. Mike Hilgers has made bringing down costs for Nebraska families a top priority. That's why Hilgers fought big companies trying to raise our electrical bills and won. Hilgers went to court to put the brakes on hidden fees that drive up costs. And Hilgers has taken the fight to the scammers and fraudsters who prey on our neighbors. As a father of four, Mike Hilgers is holding big tech accountable for misleading parents, and Hilgers defended parental rights in the classroom. And when Biden tried to force Nebraska schools to let boys play girls' sports, Hilgers said, no way. Now Mike Hilgers is fighting to defend Nebraska's water rights, and Hilgers is protecting Nebraska farmers and ranchers from crippling regulations that raise food prices, fighting for what matters most, protecting the American dream. Our Attorney General, Mike Hilgers.
5: Paid for by friends of Mike Hilgers.
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those combat boots that he used to wear when he was sent

0: Tuesday, hogs were mixed, soybeans, cattle, and corn finished higher. I'm John Perkins with a Brownfield Market Update. When it comes to short stature corn, it all started with Stein. For decades, they've been focused on unique hybrids to deliver top yields. Stein invented short stature corn, then they perfected it. Soybeans are supported by fund and technical buying. Harvest is behind average, but this week mostly looks dry ahead of more rain chances next week. U.S. exports could be boosted by a higher move in Brazil's currency against the dollar. November beans are up 22 and a quarter at 13.03. January was 21 and three quarters higher at 13.19 and a quarter. December bean meal is up $7.70 at $354.80. December soybean oil is 56 points higher at $69.91. Corn was up on fund and technical buying. Monitoring U.S. harvest activity with talk about disease issues because of recent wet weather in some areas. Grains and oil seeds were also waiting for potential USDA yield adjustments on Friday. For corn and soybeans, that does mean a potential cut to yield. December corn was up 10 and 3 quarters at 508. March was 10 and 3 quarters higher at 522 and a quarter. And wheat was higher. U.S. winter wheat planting and emergence are behind average due to rain in the plains. Slow export movement out of the Black Sea could eventually benefit the United States. December Chicago is up 12 at 704 and a quarter. December Kansas City was 14 higher at 756 and a quarter. December Minneapolis is up 11 and a quarter at 719 and three quarters. Cattle were sharply higher on the red dye diesel executive order and technical buying. December live is up 412 at 224.10. February was 512 higher at 227.17. November feeders are up 815 at 338.27. And hogs were mixed, mostly lower on spread trade and profit taking. December was down 57 at 70.37, and February was $1.37 lower at 71.32. Kellen Havikin has your full look at the cash livestock markets after this brief break.
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3: Direct cash cattle trade is quiet with no trade developing in the market, with bids and asking prices remaining elusive. Trade will likely be delayed until later in the week. Box beef closed mixed. Choice was 67 higher at 378.93, and select was 223, sharply lower at 356.34. Estimating cattle slaughter is 110,000 head. Cash hogs closed lower with a very large negotiated run. Processors have leverage and continue to move at their pace since there are ample supply with available ready numbers. This week's inconsistent trend is matching what the market has seen recently. Barrows and gilts of the National Daily Direct are 107 lower with a base range of $70 to $80 with a weighted average price of $75.74. Pork values were 217 lower at 83.84. Picnics were sharply lower, with loins and hams steady to lower. Bellies and butts were higher. Estimated hog slaughter is 494,000 head. That's up 7,000 on the week and 7,000 on the year. I'm Kellen Havikin for Brownfield.
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6: News Channel Nebraska AccuWeather.
7: Mainly sunny skies this afternoon, with daytime highs approaching 84. Southwesterly winds 8 to 15 miles per hour. Clear skies tonight, lows dip down to about 58. Ample sunshine developing, with fog in spots early. Tomorrow, daytime highs approaching 82. Mainly sunny skies and dry Thursday and Friday, mid-70s Thursday, low 80s by Friday. I'm weatherology meteorologist Laura Lockwood on News Channel Nebraska. Right now, 85.
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5: Fox News, I'm John Saucier. President Trump speaking with reporters before departing the White House from Maryland earlier today. Mr. Trump, are you considering a pause in the federal gas tax to ease prices?
6: What were we thinking about that?
5: Republicans are also weighing a diesel fuel export ban. Meanwhile, Cornell University announcing today that former U.S. Deputy Attorney General Sally Yates will lead an independent review of how the school handled an alleged gang rape at a campus fraternity house in 2024. New York Governor Kathy Hochul says she's hopeful the investigation leads to changes.
7: This is about finding out how we can just change the culture that was clearly there, that is so abhorrent to all of us as we see the results.
5: Protesters criticizing the university for not doing enough to investigate the incident or support the alleged victim who has sued the school and the seven accused former students. Lawyers for two of the accused students claimed their clients did nothing wrong. 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
10: Lows dip down to about 58 tonight under clear skies. Winds out of the southwest around 5 miles per hour. Highs level off around 82. Tomorrow, ample sunshine developing with fog and spots early. Mainly clear skies tomorrow night. Lows level off around 54. Mainly sunny skies and dry Thursday and Friday. Mid-70s Thursday, low 80s by Friday. I'm weatherology meteorologist Laura Lockwood on News Channel Nebraska. Right now, it's 85 degrees.
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3: Every morning at the mine, you could see him arrive. He stood 6'6" and weighed 245, kind of broad at the shoulder and narrow at the hip. And everybody knew you didn't.

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He didn't say much, he kind of quiet and shy. And if you spoke at all, you just said hi to Big John. Somebody said he came from New Orleans, where he got in a fight over a Cajun queen, and a crashing blow from a huge right hand sent a Louisiana fella to the promised land, Big John.

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With Jackson Timbers, they started back down. 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

Here's a song I wrote on a plane between Dallas and Austin. Going to El Paso. Whoops. Now this is what gave us the idea to come down here. This is a song about a guy that probably did as much for our kind of music as anybody.

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0: I'm Brent Barnett on Brownfield. Ag Secretary Brooke Rollins says President Trump's latest action on dyed diesel is aimed at helping farmers navigate short-term economic challenges. Speaking in Prairie City, Iowa Tuesday, Rollins said the executive order will provide needed relief as harvest activity ramps up.
1: Our numbers show about a $640 million savings for the farmers alone during harvest season.
0: More news is next.
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0: An economist says ongoing financial uncertainty led to a decline in farmer sentiment in the latest ag economy barometer. Joanna Calusi is with Purdue Center for Commercial Agriculture.
4: Just as corn and soybean prices were recovering, the U.S. national average price of diesel topped $6 a gallon in September for the first time ever. We have some persistent challenges around agriculture production.
0: The administrator for U.S. EPA Region 7 says getting the revised definition of WOTUS right is critical to providing regulatory certainty.
5: They appreciate that we're trying to follow the law with this, reducing red tape.
0: Jim Macy tells Brownfield the updates are in

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1: Lows dip down to about 58 tonight under clear skies. Winds out of the southwest around 5 miles per hour. Highs level off around 82. Tomorrow, ample sunshine developing with fog in spots early. Mainly clear skies tomorrow night. Lows level off around 54. Mainly sunny skies and dry Thursday and Friday. Mid-70s Thursday, low 80s by Friday. I'm weatherology meteorologist Laura Lockwood on News Channel Nebraska. Right now, it's 86 degrees.
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0: everyone. This is your Action News reporter with all the news that is news across the nation on the scene at the supermarket. There seems to have been some disturbance here. Pardon me, sir. Did you see what happened?
1: Yeah, I did. I was standing over by the tomatoes, and here he come, running through the pole beans, through the fruits and vegetables, naked as a jaybird. And I hollered over to Ethel. I said, "Don't look, Ethel!" And it's too late. She'd already been incensed.
2: He comes.

0: This is your Action News reporter once again, and we're here at the gas station. Pardon me, sir, did you see what happened?
1: Yeah, I was just in here getting my tires checked, and he just appeared out of the traffic. Come streaking around the grease right there. Didn't have nothing on but a smile. I looked in there, and Ethel was getting her cold drink. I hollered, "Don't look, Ethel!" And it's too late. She'd already been mooned. Flashed her right there in front of the shop. So
2: he ain't rude.
1: Boogity, boogity.
2: He ain't

0: Once again, your Action News reporter in the booth at the gym covering the disturbance at the basketball playoff. Pardon me, sir. Did you see what happened?
1: Yeah, Dee. Hey, Tom, I was just going down there to get Ethel a snow cone. Here he come, right out of the cheap seats. Dribbling. Right down the middle of the court. Didn't have on nothing but his PS. Made a hook shot and got out through the concession stand. I hollered up at Ethel. I said, "Don't look, Ethel!" It was too late. She'd already got a free shot. Grandstand. Right there in front of the home team.
2: What is it calling the street?
0: Here it comes again. Who's that with it? Ethel! Is that you, Ethel?
2: He's just as proud as he can be.
0: What do you think you're doing?
2: Listen to me. He gonna give us
0: you a key. You get your cold dog.
2: What is it calling the street?
0: Ethel! Where you go?
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5: Fox News, I'm Tom Graham. Demonstrations ramping up today in France after weeks of protests and riots. Many unhappy about inequality and demanding more funding for the nation's schools.
6: Today's demonstrations were much bigger and far more intense. Tens of thousands of people lining the streets of Paris, going from one plaza to another in the center part of town. And it was there at that plaza where there was this huge clash between riot police and demonstrators.
5: Fox's Jeff Paul in Paris. President Trump announcing his administration will spend $6.6 billion to build components for submarines in Baltimore.
7: This massive project will create over 3,100 new jobs right here in Maryland and will support an additional 11,000 jobs across the nation.
5: President has ramped up events in several states as next month's midterm elections near. 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
10: From the News Channel Nebraska newsroom, I'm Dan Swanson. Kevin Kramer said he declared himself a write-in candidate for Johnson County Board last month because the public is looking for someone who will stand up for their constitutional protections against public surveillance and warrantless searches. He said he understands why the county board, the city council, and law enforcement can be supportive of flock safety automatic license plate readers at the intersection of highways 136 and 50 at Tecumseh. But he is also asking voters to understand his conclusion that the camera data can be searched without a warrant and without cause.
11: I can see it being used as a tool. No ifs, ands, or buts. But at the end of the day, when that data is collected and it's stored and they can come back and search that, that is a search without a warrant.
10: While establishing a camel riding business in Australia, he said he witnessed the slippery slope toward mass surveillance with a town the size of Tecumseh going from a few cameras to 27 in just a couple of years.
11: It's already happening. We already have the cameras. So the next step is more cameras and more cameras. Until pretty soon, we're in an air-like prison.
10: Kramer uses cameras on his property at Crab Orchard and said people should continue to use their doorbell cameras for their own purposes, but said government needs to be wary of the data center infrastructure that is being built up.
11: Last year, we didn't need data centers. 5 years ago, we didn't need data centers. We had all these phones then. So what's the connection here? Data centers, cameras, collecting all the data. And the police, for how many years have we had police? They still caught bad people. There's other police tools to use instead of stepping on our constitutional rights.
10: He visited the News Channel Nebraska newsroom, where he was asked why a person who doesn't commit any crimes should have a problem with flock cameras.
11: There's where the compliance comes in, that you just keep giving and giving. They move the line and you keep stepping back, and they're going to keep taking more and more.
10: Kramer said if he is elected, he will move to terminate the county's flock camera agreement without delay. President Trump rallied supporters in Grand Island Monday. NCN's Casey Wannenberg filed this report.
1: Here in Grand Island, President Trump stumped for Republican Senator Pete Ricketts and Republican Governor Jim Kaelin while also signing a new executive order.
3: Should I sign it or not?
4: The executive order aims to bring down near-record diesel prices by waiving restrictions on red-dyed diesel.
3: Which is exactly the same as normal diesel, but is sold tax-free for off-road vehicles and big trucks.
4: Under the executive order, red-dyed diesel can temporarily be used in vehicles on the highway.
3: So, Pete and Jim, this should absolutely assure your election, I guarantee you.
4: In addition to the border, Trump also spoke about the economy and the war in Iran.
3: It's a small price to pay for keeping the world safe, keeping our country safe. They can take out a city. Let them take out Los Angeles. Let them take out San Diego.
4: Trump brought several politicians to the stage, including Senator Ricketts and Governor Pillen.
3: These are really outstanding people.
4: And recognized really others in the audience, including Husker volleyball player Rebecca Alec.
3: She played for Nebraska, All-American, everything. She's phenomenal and she's great. And I'll say this, but I'm not allowed to because it could be the end of my political career. She's beautiful. She's a beautiful woman.
4: As he entertained the crowd and encouraged them to vote Republican, Trump also doubled down on his promise to give every American $5,000 if Republicans win the House and Senate in November.
3: I'll produce the $5,000. Easy. Actually, easy. The Trump dividend.
1: Whether or not President Trump's visit will make a difference in the November election, well, that's left to be seen. In Grand Island, Casey Wenenberg, News Channel, Nebraska.
10: Thank you, Casey. Gas Buddies Patrick Dahan noted that Nebraska farmers were already authorized to use the tax-free red dye diesel. So the president's order to temporarily waive the 24.4-cent federal tax for all roadways will put farmers in direct competition with truckers for the fuel. The river stage is at 10.5 feet. From the News Channel Nebraska Newsroom, I'm Dan Swanson.
12: 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Mary M. Williams, age 62 of Nebraska City, passed away Tuesday, September 29th at Nebraska Medical Center in Omaha. No services are scheduled at this time. Memorials may be given to the family in her memory, and Goody Mortuary in Nebraska City is in charge of the arrangements for Mary M. Williams. Cindy Marion Tackett, age 69 of Nebraska City, passed away Thursday, October 1st at her home. In honoring her wishes, no formal services will be held. Goody Mortuary in Nebraska City is in charge of the arrangements for Cindy Marion Tackett. Judith K. Douglas, age 87 of Peru, passed away Tuesday, September 29th at her home. Funeral services will be at 11 o'clock Wednesday morning at Peru Community Church. Interment will immediately follow services at Mount Vernon Cemetery in Peru. In lieu of flowers, memorial contributions may be given to the Peru Cemetery Auxiliary. Services are entrusted to Hall Funeral Chapel in Auburn for Judith K. Douglas. And Esther E. Kreifels Wyant, age 95 of Nebraska City, passed away Sunday, October 4th at the Ambassador in Nebraska City. Funeral mass will be held at 10:30 Thursday morning at St. Joseph's Catholic Church in Paul, Nebraska. A rosary will be recited at 10 o'clock prior to the mass. Burial will follow in St. Joseph's Cemetery. Casket will remain closed. Memorials may be given to St. Joseph's Catholic Church or the donor's favorite charity. Goody Mortuary in Nebraska City is in charge of the arrangements for Esther E. Kreifels Wyant. For the full funeral list listings and a complete obituary archive, head to newschannelnebraska.com.
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14: Lows dip down to about 58 tonight under clear skies. Winds out of the southwest around 5 miles per hour. Highs level off around 82. Tomorrow, ample sunshine developing with fog in spots early. Mainly clear skies tomorrow night. Lows level off around 54. Mainly sunny skies and dry Thursday and Friday. Mid-70s Thursday, low 80s by Friday. I'm weatherology meteorologist Laura Lockwood on News Channel Nebraska. Right now, it's 86 degrees.
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0: 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Humanities Nebraska will present Votes for Women, the U.S. and Nebraska Campaigns for Suffrage, Thursday, October 15th at the Morton James Public Library. This presentation's free and will focus on the 72-year campaign for women's suffrage that culminated in 1920 with the ratification of the 19th Amendment, declaring voting rights could not be denied or abridged based on sex. That program will be October 15th from 7 till 8 at the library. Call for details at 402-873-5609 and check out the calendar button at b103.fm to find out what else is happening on the calendar.
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1: In times like these, Nebraskans need a fighter in their corner. 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That's why Hilgers fought big companies trying to raise our electrical bills and won. Hilgers went to court to put the brakes on hidden fees that drive up costs. And Hilgers has taken the fight to the scammers and fraudsters who prey on our neighbors. As a father of four, Mike Hilgers is holding big tech accountable for misleading parents. And Hilgers defended parental rights in the classroom. And when Biden tried to force Nebraska schools to let boys play girls sports, Hilgers said, no way. Now Mike Hilgers is fighting to defend Nebraska's water rights. And Hilgers is protecting Nebraska farmers and ranchers from crippling regulations that raise food prices. Fighting for what matters most, protecting the American dream. Our Attorney General, Mike Hilgers.
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You know the heart of country music still beats in Luke the Drifter. 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Old Marty, Hank, and Lefty. 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
4: Lows dip down to about 58 tonight under clear skies. Winds out of the southwest around 5 miles per hour. Highs level off around 82. Tomorrow, ample sunshine developing with fog in spots early. Mainly clear skies tomorrow night. Lows level off around 54. Mainly sunny skies and dry Thursday and Friday. Mid-70s Thursday, low 80s by Friday.

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2: Fox News, I'm John Saucier. The tensions remain high in the Strait of Hormuz as the U.S. and Iran continue to try and control the waterway. President Trump again suggesting an end to this war could be coming soon.
3: We have to finish up, and it's only a question of which way. Do we want to do it the nice way or the not so nice way? And pretty soon you'll find out.
2: Cornell University announcing today that former U.S. Deputy Attorney General Sally Yates will lead an independent review of how the school handled an alleged gang rape at a campus fraternity house in 2024. New York Governor Kathy Hochul says she's hopeful the investigation leads to changes.
4: This is about finding out how we can just change the culture that was clearly there, that is so abhorrent to all of us as we see the results.
2: Protesters criticized the university for not doing enough to investigate the incident. Lawyers for two of the accused students claim their clients did nothing wrong. 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
9: In the shadows, Washington flips Howard right hip. Snap, four-man rush. Washington slants one over the goal.

0: First and goal officially from the 5, far left hash of 35-23 of the Huskers. Two receivers right, helmet high snap, play fake, looks right, zips one, near right, caught! Sliding catch, it's Gilmer for a Nebraska touchdown! And the dance to boot, that is your Dagger!
1: Served by Eleni, she keeps running points. Good pass by the libero outside. Big rip by Emmy Selman off the block, dug by Eleni. Husker volleyball to slide. Andy Jackson, another! Andy Jackson, the unstoppable. 6-4 Nebraska. Served by Candle Flynn. Good pass. Set it up, Alexis Stuckey. Great up by Campbell Flynn. Left side tip shot. Terea Sigler. That's defense.
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3: Welcome in. Happy Tuesday. We've got a big show coming up for you. We've got the Nebraska Volleyball Coaches Show coming up. Hour number two, John Baylor, Danny Bustman, Kelly, Fred Hoiberg going to be here in studio as we've got exhibition game number one coming up on Friday.
4: Exciting. Exciting.
3: But before all that, since when do we wish happy half birthdays?
4: Yeah, you know what? Brady's
3: that's
4: just
3: a little excessive.
4: He's gone rogue with his tickers.
3: I mean, he never works, and so he comes here. He thinks he could do whatever he wants.
4: He's a very talented man. But Brady doing this half-birthday shtick, I don't like it.
3: It takes away from the real birthdays, which we've got several coming up here in the next 2 weeks.
4: Do we?
3: We do.
4: How many?
3: Camden just listed them all. We've got we just had CSDs on Sunday. I said it was yesterday. It was yesterday.
4: Yeah, let's just talk about how disrespectful that is. You gave me, I texted him right after you told me it was his birthday, and he said thank you, but it was yesterday.
3: Well, he just said thank you to me. Like, he just, so I didn't know till today.
4: So maybe it's CSD's just a bad guy. He just wanted to light me up for no reason.
3: And then we've got Emery's. We've got Lauren's. We've got Estevan's. Got Maddie Mills. So, 4 interns, all in October, and me. All the cool kids.
4: What's the sign of those that are born in October? Are you like a Taurus or a...
3: Libra, but I don't know what that means, really.
4: You're a Libra?
3: Yeah.
4: Maybe we'll look it up one day. Or not. You know what? I'm good.
3: Got better things to do.
4: Yeah.
3: Oh, man. Woodhouse has been a trusted partner in your everyday since 1975. 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All right, let's get to it because we've got, again, a lot to get to here tonight. And the coordinators met with the media, as they always do, on Tuesday. So we heard from Dana Holgorsen, Rob Orich today. Going to play you a couple of clips of that press conference recap presented by Patriot. Let's start with Coach Orich. I feel like we always start with Holgorsen. So how about the Indiana running backs? What is he seeing from those guys on film? Are y'all not ready for that?
5: They do what they do as a program. They have an excellent identity in the run game. It's amazing how similar they are at times and the way they read and respond to blocks. You can tell they're well coached. I think they have... a lot of commitment to the style they're going to run the ball. What impresses me about them most is they don't run out of bounds. Yeah, they don't run out of bounds. So we got to be ready to tackle, go to work. But I think they have a good roster back there, and I think they run the way they're coaching them.
4: So there are two transfers. Turbo Richard spent 2 years at Boston College. Lee Beebe Jr. spent 3 years at UAB. So they didn't come from powerhouses, and that goes back to the whole Cignetti effect, right? He brought all these guys from JMU and they became stars. They ran for 329 yards against Rutgers. It's the 8th time they've rushed for at least 300 yards in the last, you know, the last 2+ years under Cignetti. They've had, each of those guys have gone for at least 200 in a game. They actually was in back-to-back games. They had Turbo Richard go for over 200 against Rutgers, and then BB went for over 200 against Northwestern. Like, they put up absurd numbers.
3: Yeah, I was mentioned this last night, but sat down with Riley Van Poppel for this week's Cornhusker Conversation, which is presented by Woodhouse every single week. And he talked about that look, it's Big Ten football with Indiana. They want to run the ball and they want to stop the run. And they know up front for this defensive line, it's going to be a tall task.
4: And they've been a semifinalist back-to-back years for the Joe Moore Award. So that's the best offensive line. They return a consensus All-American left tackle. They have 3 starters that have played a lot of games. They brought in a transfer from Wisconsin who played 4 years there. So up front, they're about as good as it gets.
3: All right. Now let's flip things over. I threw them for a loop.
4: Unreal.
3: There.
4: You know what?
3: I thought and that we had the A team in here today.
4: We just threw Brady under the bus.
3: CSD's pointing at it's Brady's fault.
4: No, it's not Brady.
3: I thought these guys would be able to handle that. The switcheroo.
4: Wow. First of all, you know, this is like what do you see that old cartoon Tom and Jerry when the one what is it? The Roadrunner would get squished all the time. That's what you're doing to Brady right now.
3: You know, Brady should show up to work more often.
4: Brady's a busy man. He's broadcasting.
3: He can handle it. It's all good. All in good fun. All right. Dana Holgorsen. He is fantastic to listen to, by the way. I love his press conferences.
4: He is. He's very frank because, as Matt has said, that he's very boring now and Dana's not.
3: Listen, I told you on the sideline at one point that his message to Anthony Calandria was get the ball to Kwazi Gilmer, and they started doing that, and I think that's when they really got the offense rolling. But Coach Holgorsen was asked that today about the amount of targets that Kwazi had on Saturday, and is it too many?
6: And Kwazi was open all day, it seemed.
7: Should have had 250 yards and about four touchdowns.
6: When they target him 18 times, yeah. Is that possibly too much, or is that not even really a thing?
7: He's the one making the decisions, you know. You know, I construct the plays and call the plays and then just let him go play ball. Those two have a special relationship, you know, and that's just natural, you know. But to Kwazi's credit, the kid has been practicing at an all-time high. And so you see it in practice, you know. And so the comfort level of him going there is going to exist. Now, when the defense starts doing things differently, which they didn't, right? But if they start doing things differently, like people are doing to Jeremiah Smith, I'm not saying Kwazi's Jeremiah Smith, but he's pretty damn good. That's when his eyes got to go other places, you know? And so, you know, he is making a concerted effort with Luke. You know, the ball's finding Luke more. You know, Ja'Cory was just a little off. You know, he didn't practice all week. It's not his fault. He had a heck of a practice last night, and he's gonna get back to being, you know, Ja'Cory. You know, Quinn got targeted a couple of times, and Isaiah got targeted a couple of times. Ran the ball, you know, and so that's just got to naturally happen until something schematically says that you can't do that.
4: Yeah, I mean, he was pretty blunt with what Maryland didn't do. I mean, he essentially said they didn't make any adjustments on what they were doing to Kwazi. So he was running open in the second half, and he said, well, you know, other teams are going to make adjustments, but Maryland didn't, so we're going to keep throwing his way. And that's why my early pick for my pick to click, I think, is going to be Luke this week. They're very clearly going to do as much possible to keep him out of the game plan, forcing Isaiah Hunter. I think this is going to be a game where there might be a lot forced towards Ja'Cory Barney, whether that's in the jet sweep game just to get things going or to get him in screen. Same thing with Isaiah Hunter, because I would be shocked if Indiana let Kwazi Gilmer run all over the field like what we just saw.
3: Yeah, and that's Searles and I did a deep dive into that a little bit, and just what that does for defenses when you've put it out there like that, and now you got to start game planning for Kwazi Gilmer, and so that allows for some other guys to really step up. So very well could be a big day for some. Look, they've got a lot of talent in that room that certainly can make some plays. We've seen it already. But all right, how about dealing with the Indiana pass rush? Coach Holgorsen was asked about that.
7: Well, we're going to face good pass rushes every week in the Big Ten, right? I mean, we need to start there. I mean, we're talking about the same thing with Maryland a week ago, you know, and so it's good. They're active. They twist. They're powerful. You know, just the speed to power with twists is going to be problematic. It's going to be challenging. They do a great job scheming blitzes, you know, to get, you know, free guys on backs and stuff like that. So it's another challenging week in the Big Ten.
4: They have 15 sacks, so they're right around where the Huskers are this year. You look at some of their big names. Toby Unsinsami is a guy who came from Kansas State and another one of those players that went to Indiana and flourished. He's first in the Big Ten in sacks. Some of his numbers, he's got 8.5 tackles for loss already. He's got 4 sacks. Daniel Ndukwe is another one of their edge rushers. He was out last week against Rutgers, and that allowed more opportunity for Stephen Daly, who is one of those guys that they brought in through the injunctions in the courts and got an extra year. and he made a big impact. He had a pair of sacks last week against Rutgers. So there's no shortage of guys. And oh, by the way, they got a consensus third-team All-American nose tackle in Tyreek Tucker, who's going to cause havoc.
3: 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So that's coming up next here on Sports Nightly. 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
4: 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Kyle Crooks back here on Sports Nightly. It is now the time of the fall where all the sports start to collide because now you have exhibition season here for basketball, and we have a men's basketball game on Friday at PBA. St. Louis is in town, and with that, we have the head men's basketball coach, Fred Hoiberg, for the first time for this fall. And good to see you, Coach. How you doing?
27: Yeah, good to be back, Kyle.
4: So how does it feel? Finally, you're getting into sort of a pseudo game prep against another opponent, but how have summer workouts been and then these fall practices?
27: I'm excited about our group. I love the mentality. They're a great group of kids. I think it's a really similar makeup to what we had a year ago. These guys have done a really good job of spending a lot of quality time with each other off the court. I think that's really important. I do think there's a care factor within our team. But we haven't played a game yet, and we haven't hit adversity yet. And that will happen on Friday against a really high-quality opponent that won 29 games a year ago, won their opener against Georgia, an SEC opponent, by 30 in the first round of the tournament, and kept it close with Michigan all the way to the end. And they have a lot of those guys back. So it's a really good test for us. You know, for me, it gives an opportunity to experiment with a lot of different lineups. Last year, I thought it was really important to come out and establish in the BYU game, and it was a little bit later in the process, and we played it more like a real game. This one's going to be more handled almost like an NBA preseason game. We still have a lot of questions about who's ultimately going to be in a rotation. We've got four of the five starters for the game on Friday, which will be Trevin, Price, Braden, Bowden,
4: Captain,
27: then we'll figure out the fifth. But you know, the biggest thing we're looking for is a competitive spirit. We're going to get a lot of guys out there. A lot of guys will get an opportunity. This is the first of three. We'll be at BYU next week, and then we have the game against Kansas State in Grand Island the following week. So you know, just really good opportunities to get out. I know our guys are excited to get out in front of our fans. I know there's only a couple hundred tickets left, and we'll see what we got. We're going to learn a lot about ourselves. I know that. And whatever happens on Friday night, Kyle, we're going to grow and learn from it.
4: You know, the message to your guys coming into this year, because the preseason, at least externally, looks different because of what the expectation now is. But the reality is there's a lot of new faces here. So how much do you tell the guys, hey, we're not chasing whatever was last year? This is a new chapter for Husker basketball.
27: Yeah, you know what? These guys, they're self-driven, and that's been great. They come in, they get extra work in. They're always wanting to come in and watch extra film. It's a group we almost have to keep out of the gym, and when we're trying to maintain their loads, their load progression over the course of the fall. But it's a group of guys. They understand it. They know last year, the guys that returned from that team, how much fun it was. But they're not satisfied. And that was the theme of that group a year ago. After every game, we asked them. I asked them, are you satisfied yet? And to a man, they said no. And, you know, it's time to put that behind us. I know they're going to, unveil the banner, the first one ever in Nebraska history to get the NCAA tournament win. And then it's over. It's behind us. And it's time to move on with this new group of guys. We do have a lot of new faces. And this is an important part of the process. We've had three inter-squad scrimmages. I've seen growth in each one of those. Kyle, Saturday was our last one, and we were so much better than we were the previous one. And that's what you're looking for. You know, this will pose a new challenge. This St. Louis team, it might be the best cutting team that we play. When you look at Josh Schertz's teams over the years, they're always in the top 10 in the country in effective field goal percentage. And a lot of that is they create really high efficient shots at the rim. And then they get a lot of open threes and they got guys all over the floor that can make shots.
4: Was there any surprise to you with how good you guys were defensively last year? And do you see now with like more length on this roster, more physicality perhaps on this roster with the new faces that there's a higher even ceiling defensively?
27: I think length, you're right about the length. I still am not sure about the physicality. Okay. That's one thing last year's group, and you lose the three guys I thought that had the most. When you lose Sam, you lose Burkay, and you lose Rink, and Jamarcus as well. Jamarcus had been in the program, knew what our system was all about. So I'm still trying to figure out exactly what it looks like. As far as the physicality, I do think if we rebound the ball well, that we're going to have a chance to be a really good team this year. We want to win the possession battle. We need to take care of the basketball, and we need to finish off possessions with a rebound. If those things happen, we can get out and transition. I feel really confident about our chances. So, you know, some of that, again, it's you feel good about certain things, but it's been us against us. Yeah. We haven't faced anything. We haven't faced any challenges when we're out there in the floor. And that's what last year's group was, elite. It was the best group I've ever had as far as putting things behind us, as far as going out there and handling adversity. They never hung their heads. And they kept competing through tough stretches. And we'll figure that out if we're going to have that same type of group here starting on Friday.
4: What did the offseason look like for Price? I know the sports hernia that he was dealing with. Seems like he came back fairly quickly from that. What are the practices leading up, and what is the next step? Because I know he wants to play at the next level, right? That NBA evaluation, what's the next step for him?
27: Yeah, it's just continuing to grow his overall game. Obviously he broke the all-time Big Ten three-point record, made 129 at 42%, which is an incredible clip. Mm-hmm. When you shoot that volume and the degree of difficulty on his shots, as the year went on, we used Price in the post. We used Price as a playmaker. I'd like to see him recutting situations, better, accomplish, more in the paint at the rim. But he's grown. There's no doubt about it. He's a better basketball player, this year than he was a year ago. This summer was all about getting him healthy. And, you know, really it's remarkable what he was able to accomplish with the injury that he had. He played with that sports hernia, played through it. He really didn't get a lot of practice reps the last half of the season a year ago. And that thing really bothered him at times over the course of the season. So, you know, getting him healthy was priority number one. And he did a great job in his rehab and taking care of his body.
4: How about Frager and what he did in the biggest of moments? Of course, he had the biggest shot of the year against Vanderbilt. But how does that transition now? A guy who's, it's clear he's young and he's built for the moment.
27: Yeah, and he plays the game with no fear. That's what I love about Braden. It's why he steps up in the biggest of moments, is because he's not afraid. Mm-hmm. And we needed a guy like him to play with the edge that Braden played with. And you saw him stepping up and knocking down shots in the NCAA tournament to hit arguably the biggest shot in Nebraska basketball history. The unselfish play by Price to get him the layup. And it's who he is. A lot of things he needed to grow in with his overall game to make himself a two-way player. That's the next step in Braden's process. But he's taken the challenge. Still need him more consistent in that area. But again, after playing last year, He understands the demands, and he's better on the defensive end than he was a year ago.
4: Chatting with Coach Hoiberg here on Sports Nightly. I'm fascinated to see what you guys look like with Trevin Linhart on the floor. He plays a lot like Sam Wright when you look at the numbers, but of course there's the size and length that he presents. So how much different does it look on both ends of the floor when you have a 6'6 guard like him with the length?
27: Yeah, he does, and he's got great instincts. Mm-hmm. That's the thing that I've been really impressed with Trevin. Especially defensively, he averaged over 2 steals a year ago. I think he and Sam are pretty identical in their steals percentage. And he's so good with the ball. He's safe with the ball. He makes plays. He gets into the paint. He doesn't over-penetrate and play in a crowd. And he makes very hard play, difficult plays look easy. And that, to me, is the mark of a really good point guard. But his assist-to-turnover ratio, when we started in the summer all the way through, it's as good as any player I've ever had. And that includes Monte Morris, who led the nation in assist-to-turnover ratio. So, you know when he's got the ball in his hands, you feel good about the possession, and he's just done a remarkable job getting our guys' shots.
4: What is it that Kapke locked into in conference play last year at BC? Because it's clear that there was kind of a line drawn in the sand from kind of the first half of the year to the back half of the year. What was it that you saw on tape in that back half?
27: Well, and I think that's a really good sign is when you play your best basketball against quality opponents, and that's what he did when he got into the second half of his year against pretty much all ACC opponents. I think he just got really comfortable with his shot. He played very confident basketball. I've talked a lot about Bowden as far as the guy that sets the tone every day with his voice. I've been so impressed and really appreciate the way that he approaches every day in practice. He makes everybody raise their level and live up to the standard. And again, that's what we missed with Rink and Sam from a year ago. But Bowden, Kale are the two guys that I know every day are going to come in and set the tone. And Bowden, he's really versatile. He can make mm-hmm. passes. We're playing him some in big lineups, especially with Sam Orme out of the lineup right now with a hamstring injury. But he just defensively, he knows what he's doing. He moves his feet very well, goes after every ball in the glass, and we're really fortunate to have him in a Husker uniform.
4: Getting Taj here, you said it too, when you brought him in the transfer portal, he comes from a program that plays at a really high level defensively, which is necessary in this program. That's clear. That's a non-negotiable there. It seems like he's improving as a shooter as well. How does he marry what he can do on the defensive end to now what he can do offensively?
27: Yeah, I think the biggest thing with Taj shot a high percentage last year. He just was a low volume shooter. Mm-hmm. So we want him to hunt his shot. He's in the gym as much as anybody working on his 3-point shot. That's a daily thing for Taj. And the biggest thing that we need out of him is very similar to what Trevin is doing: get into the paint, make plays for his teammates. He's finished very well this year as well, getting into the paint. But we really need him on the defensive end. He's got a 6'11 wingspan. He's got really good instincts. He's leading our team when you look at our summer all the way through where we are now in deflections. And that really was the reason we had a good defensive team a year ago. We led the Big Ten in steal turnover in steal percentage, and a lot of that because we had great active hands. And again, losing Sam, losing Rank, very smart defenders, Burke and Jamarcus. We need a guy to come in and really spearhead that, and that's what Taj has done for us.
4: You mentioned trying to find more physicality, and I look at a guy like Damon Wilkinson from South Dakota State, and I was reading his story. He's a walk-on, comes from a small town in South Dakota, and here he is at the Power 4 level, played at a really, it was an all-conference honorable mention last year, 6'11 guy. What does he bring to the mix in terms of maybe finding that physicality?
27: Yeah, he plays with good physicality, but the thing I've really been impressed is his ability to play in the pocket. And when he gets the ball, generally something good is going to happen. And we talk a lot about that. We get the ball in the pocket, we're going to get something efficient. Whether the ball goes in or not, we're going to get a good efficient look. Damon can really score the ball. He's really good around the basket. He's got great footwork. He's got a good right and a left hand. He can shoot his jump hook from different angles. And he, again, is another guy that is really bought in to the defense. We need that physicality on this roster with what we lost, and he can provide that for us. One other thing with Damon, he hasn't shot a three in his college career, but he was a 75% free throw shooter. So we really worked on that, and he's comfortable out there shooting the three ball. Again, good versatility on our front line and a really good late pickup for us.
4: Sam Orme was the first guy you guys brought in out of the transfer portal, and you mentioned the hamstring issues that he's going through, but he'll be okay. Just the luxury of having a 6'10 guy shoots 40% from three. I mean, much like kind of the role Rink played last year, how does he fit like a glove into sort of that role?
27: Yeah, quite a bit different than Rink. You know, Rink was more five, where Sam is more perimeter. And, you know, the thing about Sam is he's sneaky. He has sneaky athleticism. He actually had

0: since, what are you hoping to see from Connor Cision back from the injury?
1: You know, what Connor, I've been really impressed with. We've changed some things up offensively. We've got guys all over the court now as opposed to just running the same lanes every time, including our five. And the more random we can be within the flow of our offense, the better we are and the harder we're going to be to prepare for. And Connor has got as good a feel, I think the best feel of anybody on our team, as far as running random actions and slipping out of screens and random roll replace type actions. He just has a really good feel for that. And that's what we need. We need him to knock down shots. Obviously, that's what Connor has done his entire career. But, you know, you mentioned it, Kyle. The biggest thing that Connor worked on that he needed to was his body. And he got his strength up. He got his weight up. He's rebounding the ball better. His blockouts are better. And, you know, that's what's going to keep him on the floor.
0: Playing randomly, was that something that when you guys do your autopsy of the season that you say, hey, there's certain areas we want to improve on? Was that the biggest area offensively you wanted to be more free-flowing maybe?
1: I just think it's different with, you know, Rink was so good in our trail spot. So we just, and really it was an experiment. It was an experiment early in the process in the summer, and we changed things up a little bit just on how we're getting the ball to the elbow on some different actions based on where the five is. So I experimented with it, and I really liked it. And we just have continued to build and add onto the package. And that's really all we've been doing is playing out of our flow. You won't see very many calls on Friday night. We're going to save that for the regular season. But I'm really trying to teach the guys how to play and how to cut. And, you know, early in the process, I always get a player ask me, where am I supposed to go on this play? And I said, what did your defender do? That will tell you where you're supposed to go. And, you know, it takes a long time to build that up. But the more creative your players are, like I mentioned with Connor, you know, Price, Braden, all those guys, our freshmen are growing. They're getting better in those areas. The harder you are to prepare for. So that's really what it is. And that's what we're using this preseason for, is to learn a lot about the flow in the system. The other thing that generally happens in these preseason games, these first you know, opportunity to play against a different opponent, you try to go out there and do too much. We don't need to do that. We don't need to hit home runs with this team. We've got a lot of weapons out there in the floor. Keep it simple. Make the right play. Don't play in a crowd. And when we do that, we're pretty good.
0: You know, there's a stat. When Kel Jacobson plays at least 10 minutes, the Huskers usually win. Yep. I'm sure he even sees a more expanded role. What does that look like for him this
1: year? Yeah, he's been out with an ankle. He actually was back on the practice floor today for the first time in a week. And you can just see it. When he's on the floor, everything runs a little bit better on both ends, your offense, your defense. He talks. He knows every spot. He's telling the guy in the opposite corner what to do when he's in the trail spot. He just has such a great feel. You know, I've said this about Kale. He's going to be a terrific coach when it's all said and done. But he is. He's really worked on his shot, Kyle. I feel really confident when he raises up with his three ball right now. And, you know, his biggest thing is continuing to grow in his confidence and know that he's a great player. But we're a better basketball team a lot of times when Kale's out there on the floor.
0: A few more with Coach Hoiberg. Of course, they have the exhibition coming up on Friday night. St. Louis is in town at PBA. Only a few hundred tickets left. Colin Rice, Jacob Lanier. I was reading up on Jacob last night and his high school experience. So he transfers to a school that was, 4-25 the year prior. And all of a sudden, they're going for state championships. Like, that's the kind of impact that he makes. And then a Colin Rice, who's just one of the best shooters in this past class. I mean, you have legitimate impacts now with 5-5. These guys aren't going to sit and wait around, right? Like, you could play these guys right away.
1: Yeah, it essentially what the 5-5 does, it takes away the red shirt. Mm-hmm. So we'll be able to get those guys meaningful minutes over the course of the season. Jacob, the thing I've been really impressed with, he obviously scored at a really high clip in high school and was the player of the year in the state of Arkansas. And he has such a good feel, and he's really grown in this with his role of knowing when to be aggressive, when to go score it, and when to be a playmaker. I've played him with the starters, and he does a great job. He can go by his guy, you know, as good as anybody on our team. And once he gets into the paint, he's really grown and improved and slowing down, playing off 2 feet and making the simple play as opposed to shooting maybe a contested, 14, 15-foot runner. So, he's one of those guys. He was really, really as good as anybody in our team in the scrimmage that we had last week. He's going to get an opportunity to go out there and show what he can do in every one of these exhibitions. Colin, he had a tough summer with his hand, and that's an important part of our development is when we're putting in the new system, especially for the younger players and the new players. So he's still playing catch up

0: with that. Now, that being said, he had his best practice in our scrimmage on Saturday, especially in the second half. He went through a stretch where he made four threes in a matter of 10 minutes. So he's he can really shoot it, Kyle. He's got good length. He's got good defensive instincts. That's what really impressed us when we watched him in the top 100 camp last year, the best players in high school. He really guarded. So both those guys have huge upside and are both going to be great overall in our program.
1: These three preseason games, sort of an audition for that fifth starter. How do you view that? Is this something that you're not going to really know until game week of the first game?
0: Yeah, I think that's right, and we'll experiment with it. You know, we talked about maybe going big. We've talked about four or five guys with that last starter spot. Right now, you know, Sam Orem was certainly in the mix when he was healthy, you know, but we'll see how we're not going to push it. Those hamstrings are tricky and, you know, you got to make sure that you're 100% or else that thing's going to linger all season long, which obviously we don't want. So, you know, we'll figure it out. It always finds a way of working its way and, you know, may not look the same early in the season. It happened last year to the way it looks at the end. A lot of things transpire over the course of a long year. But I do like our group. I like our group. I like our depth. And again, their overall makeup, they've been a really fun group to be around.
1: Handshake agreement with St. Louis. We're not going to show all that much. We're going to get everybody involved, you know, stay healthy, knock on wood. That's just sort of the gentleman's agreement heading into a game like this.
0: Well,
1: right?
0: Yeah, Coach Schertz and I, we talked a couple days ago. Coach Lenzer, who's got the scout, is going to talk to their assistant that has their scout all the way up to the game. The big thing right now, you don't want to waste time.
1: Sure.
0: We still both have a lot of things that we're working on to get right before the opener. And, you know, this is all about finding rotation. It's all about finding, you know, the guys that fit the best on the court. So we talked about certain things that we will and won't do on the court, just kind of gave each other a scouting report. And you just want your guys to go out there. The biggest thing now is compete, play hard, and do a lot of the little things.
1: Coach, we appreciate you. We look forward to Friday. Let's get this thing started again.
0: Yeah, it should be a great week. I'm excited about this weekend, Kyle.
1: It should be full, too. I mean, it's going to be full of PBA.
0: PBA, and then, you know, the volleyball game, the football game. Got a lot of good recruits coming in. It's going to be a great.
1: You got full recruits coming to the football game on Friday?
0: Got a lot of recruits, yeah. So it's going to be a fun weekend for Husker
1: Coach,
0: Nation.
1: Coach, we appreciate you. We look forward to it.
0: Thanks, Kyle.
1: Head coach Fred Hoiberg of men's basketball, appreciate him hopping in and just talking about his roster. It's a new team and a new season. So Friday we get it started, 6 p.m. Our coverage on radio starts with Kent and Coach. We'll step aside, continue on the show right after this.
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13: 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John in Omaha says, Happy National Taco Day. What do you prefer, hard or soft shell? Beef, pork, chicken, or even fish tacos. And what do you like on your taco? Go Big Red.
1: Today was taco day at the training table.
13: Yes.
1: Thank you very much. I'm chicken guac queso guy.
13: I like fish tacos. So thanks. And also, let's see. Oh, that was it. All right. 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And we will be making our Choices Treatment Center college football picks coming up tomorrow night on the show. So we'll have the big dog in, and I'll say it again. There's a new weekly winner. So,
1: makes spoiler me alert.
13: All right, got to get to a break. We are back to wrap up hour number one next.
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13: Brady, that's Brady. He came out to me.
1: Now,
13: you know,
1: get his back. We didn't tell him. We just did it.
13: If he
1: we probably should have said, "Hey, Brady, I'm going to read this," considering you take it out all the time.
13: Oh, it's all in good fun. Hey, also want to mention, too, because, yeah, we only have one more show tomorrow, one more hour.
1: What is that
13: about? It's going to be jam-packed. So in case you run out of time or forget, the Legacy Walk, it's going to be crazy down here on Saturday. And lots going on. We have the Cornhusker kickoff. Big Noon kickoff is going to be down here as well. The pregame show, you can line up for that one. I think they said starting at like 7 a.m. And so it's out on the across from the student union out there. And so that'll be a fun atmosphere. You get to the Cornhusker kickoff. Lots of fun things that happen out there every single week. It'll be 3 hours before this week. So 8 o'clock coming up on this Saturday. But also the Legacy Walk. You can greet the team as they come in. They want to make that a great atmosphere. The recruits stand out there and check out that atmosphere. And so that is 2.5 hours before the game time. So this week it'll be 8:30.
1: Right? I'm excited for it. I won't get to see any of it.
13: I did go out there last week because I went to interview Amber Holmquist for the volleyball pregame show, and it was pretty cool. So It's just a, you know, you stand out there, greet the team, and then they go into the OLC, and then you could head on over to the Cornhusker kickoff or back to tailgating or whatever you want to do.
1: It was back at the old radio studios. You used to be able to see the
13: we
1: whole
13: could
1: thing.
13: Watch it, yeah.
1: See the whole thing. People used to bang on the windows during Big Red Reaction. They don't get to do that anymore.
13: Yeah, it got a little wild. A little wild.
1: Now just Josh and Candid are the ones banging on the windows.
13: So coming up tomorrow, we'll have the Nebraska Football Coaches Show, and Jeep Wade going to be in. That'll be awesome to hear from him.
1: Talking a little offensive line. We'll break down the guys at that position and the elite guys they're going up against.
13: Again, we'll play a portion of the Cornhusker conversation with Riley Van Poppel. That full conversation you can listen to on Husker Game Day coming up on Saturday. And he is, in my entire career, top five interview. I mean, he's that good. You've talked to him, right? I mean, he's fantastic.
1: Yeah, he's great. He's a veteran at this. He's always been good since he was a senior in high school. You call him Pop?
13: I don't call him Pop.
1: All right. Well, that's an idea for you.
13: But he's great conversation. So that'll be play a little bit of that for you tomorrow as well. We'll make our picks. We'll also take our weekly trip around the Big Ten with the Big Ten Blitz. So going to be a jam-packed 2 hours. But coming up next, Nebraska Volleyball Coaches Show with John Baylor and Danny Busboom Kelly. 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
8: Fox News, I'm Tom Brigati. Attorneys for the only woman on Tennessee's death row say she's conscious after a failed execution attempt. Fox's Kristen Goodwin reports.
9: A Tennessee death row inmate surviving two doses of lethal injection drugs at a Nashville prison last Wednesday. Pike was convicted of killing a classmate in 1995. Tennessee's Governor Bill Lee has appointed a former U.S. attorney to lead an independent investigation into what went wrong in the execution chamber.
8: President Trump proclaims a golden era of shipbuilding during a visit to a shipyard near Baltimore today.
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